0: We're probably checking in. We are ready to kick it off with some old school. This is the way we do it every weekend. We're ready to blow the dust off oldies, all your favorite old school jams back to back. Andre, Lady T, how y'all doing? Y'all kind of quiet. What's happening?
1: Oh, no, it's just beginning. We're not quiet.
0: Y'all doing all right?
1: We're doing good.
0: You ready to have a funky good time?
1: Let's do it.
0: Come on now. If you feel like some old school, we want to hear from you.

0: myself. Look here. Now I got a little groove maker. Something I'd like to do. Since we're here, we might as well get the best out of it. If it's all night, it's all right. Look here. You ready, band? Dancer, you ready? You ready, audience? All right. You ready, flames?
1: Yeah.
2: I mean, check out the guitar player. I mean, is he working it or what?
3: He is working it.
2: The whole band.
3: Ooh, there was a time. You can hear this music all the time.
2: James Brown live in concert. This was recorded back in 1967 at a show that he did at the Apollo in New York.
4: I want to say, man, tonight you just blew the dust off this day. I'm listening to this while I'm rolling. I mean, I got me grooving in my seat.
2: All right.
4: And you talk about that guitar player, man. I'm just saying, yeah, I see where Prince got it from.
0: Bobby
4: but, hey, man, keep doing what you do and rock tonight and we'll be listening to you, man.

0: Let's give the band a round of applause.
1: I'm tired just from listening to it.
2: I'm trying to tell you. I'm sweating like James.
1: That's a cold sweat right there. Live. This is the way we do it every weekend. We're blowing the dust off the oldies. Everybody wants to know who's in the battle. What is it?

0: think Anita Baker, Phyllis
1: Hyman against Anita Baker?
2: Yes.
0: Yeah.
2: That would be a battle. And I would split my vote because I love them both.
1: What about you, man? Anita or Phyllis?
0: I'm more partial to Phyllis.
1: Nothing personal, Anita.
0: Nothing personal, Anita. We love you. We love you.
1: All right.
2: Yes, we do.
1: All right,
2: truly.
1: We're going to go to the phone and find out what people think about that.
2: Okay.
1: All right. This is the way we do it every week here. We're blowing dust off the oldies and high. You're on the air. Hey.
3: Hey, how you doing?
1: What's happening, man?
3: What's up, man? I'm going to go for Anita Baker on that right there.
1: Anita Baker.
3: Anita Baker.
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4: You know, I'm so glad on this show we get a chance to really get into some songs that you don't normally hear on the radio. Now, you know, the average song made today may be 3 or 4 minutes long, but back in the day with old school music, some songs were 7, 8, 9, 10, some even as long as 15 minutes long. But what was really cool in songs like this, every musician on the record got a chance to do their own solo. You had the drummer, you had the guitar player, you had the bass player, you had the guy on the organ, all jamming. And that's why this song is called the

Man, what a beautiful love song by Larry Graham called One in a Million You. And I tell you, this surprised a lot of us that that was Larry on the smooth, rich baritone vocals that became one of the biggest hits of his career. But before his solo success, he was the bass player for Sly Stone. Check out Larry on the bass here on If You Want Me to Stay.

Sly and the Family Stone. Thank you for letting me be myself, and thank you for letting us entertain you with Old School every weekend. Thank you for making us number one on the weekend. This is Gerald McBride. We call it the Old School House Party, and you know it ain't nothing but a family affair for Old School.

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1: We're representing the old school, blowing the dust off these oldies the way we do it every weekend. And I hear you like truly old school, is that right?
2: Oh, yeah. I graduated in 1965.
1: All right.
3: Yeah. Oh, yeah, that makes you official.
2: Oh, that's right. Mm.
3: Oh, yeah.
1: What's your name?
2: You're all a baby.
1: Oh, yeah. Yeah. We still got carnation milk on our breath.
2: I know it. A pet one.
1: What's your name?
2: Willie
1: Mae. Well, Willie Mae, thanks for calling. Where are you calling from?
2: From Atlanta, Georgia.
1: All right. Well, thanks for having us all tonight. We appreciate it.
2: And don't forget about that battle that I talked to them about.
1: Okay. I got that.
2: All right.
1: All
2: Y'all
1: right.
2: Have a good night.
4: You all too, right. Sweetie.
2: Thank you. Bye-bye.
1: She's truly old school.
3: She's old school. She graduated in 65.
4: Yeah.
1: Hey, can we get into that old school mix tonight?
4: Let's do it.
1: Provided by DJ LP.

0: We are kicking out some old school tonight. How you doing, Carl?
1: Hey, Charles, this is Fred from Traverse City.
0: What's going on?
1: Nothing much, man. Look, I got three for Phyllis, one for Anita Baker, and please keep this mix going.
0: All right, man. We're going to do that for you tonight, man.
1: Thank you very, very much.
0: All right. We're mixing it up with DJ LP, old school.

0: We're jamming to the old school mix tonight. This is Gerald McBride. Hi, who's this on the phone?
1: This is DJ Rosa.
2: Hi.
0: You're what?
1: You taking me back to the day when you did that White House? I'm singing Lock It or Leave. Yeah, baby.
0: All right, who you guys voting for tonight? We got the battle coming up between Anita Baker and Phyllis Hyman. Okay.
3: Oh, they're partying,
1: Anita's one, but that's no match, baby. Phyllis in another league, baby.
0: All right.
1: All right.
0: All right, that's coming up a little bit later on.

0: That young lady is a great drummer.
1: Oh, my gosh.
0: And, of course, played with Prince for many years.
1: I went into a Sheila E. moment.
0: Sheila E. Glamorous Life. And the mix provided by DJ LP tonight as we blow the dust off the oldies. We hope you enjoyed that. A lot of calls. People enjoying that.
2: Yeah, they've been digging it tonight.
1: Yeah. Oh, yeah.
0: All right, and you're going to enjoy Anita Baker and Phyllis Hyman tonight. This was your pick. You picked this battle tonight. You like this?
2: Yeah, I think this will work.
1: I like this, too.
0: You're going with Phyllis.
2: Yeah, I'm going with Phyllis.
0: Phyllis and Anita Baker, where's the score? Are you keeping the score?
2: Yeah, Phyllis has got 32 and Anita with 27.
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2: Hey, we got a little mini battle before the main battle. It's Anita Baker and Phyllis Simon coming up a little bit later on. But somebody suggested that I put up Johnny Gill against El DeBarge. Ooh, this is a good one. Who would you vote for between Johnny Gill and El DeBarge? Let's kick it off with Johnny. My, you sure look good tonight.

0: 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I love your show.
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Who's the better singer, El or Johnny? This is El DeBarge, and love me in a special way.

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1: This is Gerald McBride. We're blowing the dust off the oldies. 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
1: Thank you so much for spreading the good music. Anita Baker and Phyllis Hyman coming up in the Battle of the Old School. Stay tuned for that.

0: To the number one R&B oldie show in America. 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
7: It is Gerald McBride. You know, I just want to remind you, if you can, to start your day with a confession of faith that this is going to be a good day. No matter what you face, you're choosing to believe God and that He's going to work everything out for your good. You know, begin with that mindset. Even when you can't see He's doing it, remember that He is working behind the scenes, opening the doors, making a way, and putting the right pieces together at just the right time. So I just want to remind you of that you choose faith over fear and hope over worry. Remember to keep your head up, keep it to the sky.

now and then, we like to go back to the early days of Earth, Wind & Fire with songs like that. And that is Love is Life. Ooh, that goes way back. We had to blow the dust off of that one. We also like to share some of the Blue Light Jazz jams with you. And somebody went to my website, which is GeraldMcBride.com, and left me a message to play this song. And I want to just say thanks. I hadn't heard this in a long time. What a great suggestion. It's by a guitarist by the name of Craig T. Cooper. And he calls this one

This jazz group consisted of some of the best musicians in jazz music, and they were Wilton Felder, Joe Sample, Styx Hooper, and Wayne Henderson. They called themselves the Jazz Crusaders. They got together with a lady with a very unique voice. Her name is Randy Crawford, who they featured on a song called Street Life. Check it out.

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0: 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As Jerry always says, don't dream it, drive it. WYJJ, Trenton, Jackson, JJ 97.7.
1: Yeah, I just wanted to let you know, man, you're in the zone this evening. I don't know what you had for breakfast or something, dinner, but you're in the zone this evening, Jack. You know, if you were on the court, it'd be all about threes and slam dunking on somebody. If you were on the football field, it'd be trickery. You are in a serious zone. Keep up the good work. I got to go with Phyllis. That's my girl.
2: All right.
1: Love and need her, but I got to have her some Phyllis, man.
2: Yeah, we've been having a good time this evening, man. We're going to top it off with a great battle now. It's Anita Baker and Phyllis Hyman. Who do you like tonight to kick it off? Who's in the lead here?
3: Anita Baker has jumped back in front, 364. Phyllis Hyman, 357.
2: All right, and Anita Baker is going old school on you.
3: She going deep.
2: That's right, with Chapter 8, I Just Want to Be Your Girl.

0: What a battle tonight.
1: Oh, this is something else.
0: The battle between Anita Baker and Phyllis Hyman. And you can go to our website, which is GeraldMcBride.com. 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And you got to feel the need in me from Anita.
2: Is this the jam or
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2: You shouldn't be yelling at somebody with a disability. 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
3: Okay, first of all, when did this word come into use? You've never said the word disability. Not no time have you ever said disability to me.
2: Whoa. See, look at me trying to do it. And you know I had a disability. 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The leg wasn't working. And see, and now look, bam, bam. This one, it gets bad right here. See, that was what... Oh, my God. I love doing this podcast. Something is wrong with you.
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12: Please. Anita Baker maintaining the lead. Right now, 407. Phyllis Hyman, 402. Very, very close battle.
13: And hey, who's this on the phone?
14: Hey, babe.
13: Hey.
14: Hey.
13: Yeah.
14: Giant
0: taking calls from Lou Vino Mo.

0: Yeah, we're taking your telephone
1: calls from everybody. How come you haven't called her? You haven't been able to get in?
2: Hey, y'all answer the phone. You see my name, they come up on the call ID, and y'all decide not to answer.
3: Well, we don't have caller ID.
1: We don't
3: in
1: have
3: here,
1: caller
3: Ruby.
1: ID. We don't have any caller ID here at the station.
2: Tell me anything. Yes, sir.
1: Don't take it so personal, okay?
2: You know what? I'm sorry to hang up the bleepity bleep phone. That's how mad I was.
1: Don't be mad at us. Yeah, don't be mad.
2: I haven't cast my vote for neither.
3: Okay.
2: You know, because I'm sitting up here looking in the mirror now. I got all my Nita Baker wig. You know, I had it cut like her hair.
1: You got a bigger wig on.
2: Yes, sir. Look, y'all have a good one, babe.
3: Okay.
1: Anita Baker has a line of wigs.
4: According to Ruby, I guess so.
0: Maybe she had one cut like Anita's, you know.
1: Anita, you hear that? I don't know.
0: Hey, might be a business opportunity right there.
4: I'm trying to tell you.
1: The Anita Baker wig, Glenn.
0: Yeah.
3: The Anita Baker wig collection coming to a store near you.
4: Wow.
1: Hey, caller, how you doing?
5: Hey, how you doing?
1: What's happening, man?
5: Hey, what's up, man? Hey, I got 3-4 Anita Baker over here. Me and my sister.
1: 3-4 Anita?
5: Anita Baker.
1: You got it, man. Thanks for calling tonight. Hey.
6: Listen, girl, now you know you done started something up tonight.
1: Yeah, we have.
6: Yes, but let me tell you, I have 2 for Anita and 1 for Phyllis. But see, I want to do like Lady T. I want to split my vote.
4: No, I'm trying to tell you, honey.
6: You see what I'm saying? So she, you take her half, put them with my half. We got some whole votes going on there now, girl. Did you tell them, Lady T?
0: Boy, that's some new math you're trying to work out right there.
6: Tell them about it. I listen to you guys every night, and I just want to say you guys are wonderful.
1: Thank you. Thank you so much.
6: And just keep doing what you're doing.
1: All right. All right.
6: Now put them point signs together, Gerald, and make them whole votes count now.
1: We got it.
6: Okay, good night.
1: We got it. All right.
6: Bye-bye.
1: All right, we're taking every call here. We're going to answer every call, promise. So
0: we don't have caller ID, so we're not blocking you, okay?
1: I just love the way Phyllis does this song. She'd make the stylistics proud.
3: Oh, her voice is just phenomenal.
1: Bet you by golly, wow. And she was introduced to us on the Norman Conners You Are My Starship. Phyllis Hyman doing Bet You By Golly Wow.

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1: It most certainly is. You got that right.
0: I have so much fun doing this. And thank you for joining me. We appreciate you. We hope you are enjoying the battle between Anita Baker and Phyllis Hyman tonight. Those of you who are voting online, ClassicSoulJams.com. Who do you like tonight? It's been so long. This is a jam from Anita.

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0: 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Here's Phyllis with The Answer Is You.

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1: Anita Baker and Phyllis Hyman in the Battle of the Old School. You can vote online also. Go to ClassicSoulJams.com. Got to say hello to Jennifer Colston. She's going with Phyllis. Alicia, we got your vote online for Phyllis. Jan is going with Anita Baker. Dave is splitting his vote tonight.
2: Yeah, him and the wife is splitting. Over there trying to work it out. Keep the peace.
1: Keep the peace, huh?
3: All right.
1: Also, Cassandra Guster, she's going with Phyllis.
2: Get a lot of Phyllis.
3: Yeah.
1: Ayana is also going with Phyllis Hyman tonight.
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5: Oh, yes. Am I on the air? Okay, my name is Pat.
1: Yeah.
5: And we have 20 votes for Phyllis Hyman.
2: Pat, I need a little proof.
5: You need a little proof?
2: I need proof
5: okay,
2: of 20.
5: Okay, we need some proof. How many in the house? There's 20 of us in the house.
2: Sound like about
5: proof
2: three
5: do
2: or
5: you
2: four.
5: Need?
2: Sound like a real good card game going over there, Pat.
6: Yeah, you know they got a game of spades going on over there, Joe. 20 people.
3: Yeah, I heard about four.
1: How you doing, caller? You're on the air.
7: Hey, how you doing, Gerald?
1: Good.
7: Good. Well, it's an excellent battle. You really made it hard, but there's no doubt about it. I got to give it to Phyllis.
2: Got to.
1: I hear you, man.
7: All right, have a good one.
1: All right.
4: And I just heard all those Phyllis votes, but does this song make

make you want to vote for Anita, though? Wow, I'm going back. Will You Be Mine? How many people remember this one? Who are you voting for? Phyllis Simon, Anita Baker, in the Battle of the Old School.

0: 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Who are you voting for?
1: Yeah, we need to shout out to Rochester, New York, also Richmond, Virginia, and Charleston, South Carolina.
2: Thanks for having us on.
1: We appreciate you all.
2: Representing the old school, Phyllis's turn now. We got a tune here from the Norman Connors album, Starship. She's accompanied by Mr. Michael Henderson on this tune. It's called We Both Need Each Other.
1: This is a lady song.
2: You like
1: ladies
2: this
1: love this song, yes.
2: All right.
1: Oh, yeah.
2: Who's in the lead?
3: Phyllis holding the lead.

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12: So now you change your vote. You
13: yeah. I'm gone.
12: You're going with Anita Baker now, huh?
13: Yeah, I'm going with Miss Baker. All right.
14: You defected to the other side.
13: Yeah, I done crossed over.
14: Well, my vote is still split.
12: Mine too.
14: Both jamming to me.
12: I'm telling you.
14: Ooh, wow.
12: We couldn't have picked a better battle tonight. Mm-hmm. Anita Baker, Phyllis Hyman, Battle of the Old School, coming down the final stretch here. We're going to take a few more calls. You want to give me a score?
15: Phyllis Hyman has returned to the lead with 495. Anita Baker, 491. This is close all the way down to the end.
16: We got 2 for Anita.
12: 2 Ms. for Anita.
16: Ms. Baker. I love me some Phyllis Hyman, but
12: she can't hang with Anita tonight, huh?
16: Not tonight.
12: Hi.
17: Not that.

0: and France have 2 for Anita and 4 for Phyllis.
1: Got it.
0: Thank you.
1: Thanks for calling.
0: Okay.
1: You're blowing the dust off the oldies, representing the old school. Bringing great music back to the radio.

0: right, we're kind of adding up the votes here. Nita Baker and Phyllis Hyman. We've done this battle before, but we just thought it was worth a rematch doing it again, so we hope you enjoyed it.
1: Right, we ran out of time. We got to get out of here
2: tomorrow. Yeah.
0: Final score.
3: The final score. Phyllis Hyman, 521. Anita Baker, 516.
0: Wow, Phyllis Hyman, the winner of Anita Baker? A lot of Phyllis fans out there. We hope you enjoyed this. And you know, we try our best to just bring back memories of this great music that just is timeless. You just never get tired of hearing some of these songs that are some of 30, 40, 50 years old, and they still sound just as good today. And that's our goal every weekend, to just bring back these great memories. So thank you so much. Please leave your comments. You can go to my website, GeraldMcBride.com. And if you got a suggestion for some artists in the battle, let us know what they are, okay? Always remember, keep yourself in a place of thanksgiving. You're so blessed. Yes, you are. You got so much to be thankful for. God bless you. Talk to you next weekend.

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1: 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It was a beautiful day. 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And all the ladies say. 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

0: Dallas Cowboys, Avery Williamson, former Tennessee Titan, A.J. 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

0: 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As Jerry always says, don't dream it, drive it. 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
1: Good morning, family. I'm William Watson, and we here at First Baptist Church welcome you as we prepare to enter into the sanctuary for worship on this Sunday by way of this radio broadcast. Friends, know that you are always welcome to join us in person every Sunday at 9:30 a.m. We're located at 433 Dr. Martin Luther King Jr. Drive, downtown in Jackson, Tennessee, 38301. Friends, as we now prepare to hear God's word on today, it is my hope that the word you hear will challenge you in your Christian walk while encouraging you daily to live for his purpose as it transforms you for his glory and your good. 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
2: I just want to read the first six verses into your hearing on today, focusing on the first three verses. O Lord, do not rebuke me in your anger, nor chasten me in your hot displeasure.

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O Lord, heal me, for my bones are troubled. My soul also is greatly troubled, but you, O Lord, how long? Return, O Lord, deliver me. O save me for your mercy's sake. For in death there is no remembrance of you. In the grave, who will give you thanks? I am weary with my groaning. All night I make my bed swim. I drench my couch with tears. I want to preach from this subject today, prayer in the night season. Prayer in the night season. Psalm 6, thank you, ushers, for your service. Psalm 6 is the first of seven psalms of penitence in the Hebrew Psalter. The others are Psalm 32, Psalm 38, Psalm 51, Psalm 101, Psalm 130, and Psalm 143. When I'm speaking of psalms of penitence, I'm speaking where the Psalter is having gut-wrenching honesty about what is going on internally and externally. It is here, brothers and sisters, when you and I look at Psalm number 6, David, the Psalter, is very transparent about what is going on internally and externally. David has declared that all night I make my bed swim. I drench my couch with tears. It does not become more transparent and vulnerable about what the Psalter is experiencing. When you look at the structure of this Psalm number 6, the first three verses, David is really crying out of distress. Verses 4 through 7, David is crying out for deliverance. But then something happens in verses 8 through 10 that David is now expressing confidence that God is going to turn it around through answer to prayer. Brothers and sisters, if your Bibles are still open, you will see that above the heading it says to it would probably say this, to the tune of the eighth. That, brothers and sisters, suggests that this is a liturgical psalm, a psalm that was meant to be sung in corporate worship. Many scholars debate exactly when David penned this particular psalm. Some scholars suggest that David writes this during a time of physical illness. Other scholars suggest that David write this during a time where Absalom has rebelled and is hunting him down like a madman. While scholars may not unanimously agree on when David penned this psalm, church, what we can all agree upon today is that David is not in a season of triumph. David is not in a season where they're singing songs about how Saul have killed thousands and David has killed tens of thousands. There's no dancing in the streets about David, because David now finds himself in a night season. David now finds himself in a valley. David now finds himself where he says, I drench my couch with tears. All night I make my bed swim. I know many of you think, because of your relationship with God, how close you are, how often you read your Bible, how many times you come to church, that you are going to be exempt from a night season. But this text would suggest to us, if David, a man after God's own heart, if David, who the oil flowed onto, David, who was anointed and appointed by God, can find himself in a night season, that stand to suggest that you and I, at some point in our journey, will find ourselves going through a night season. I know you think you're going to live on the mountain all the days of your life. But if you keep waking up saying good morning, lying down saying good night, night seasons know how.

allowed to find you. And I'm not just talking about the p.m. and the early a.m. hours on a clock when it's dark outside. I am talking about the night season where you have darkness of the soul, where you're crying all the time, where grief, it won't be resolved. You tried traveling, you tried sleeping, you tried hobbies, you tried pills, but the grief is still there. You're on the verge of going to subscribe to the medical marijuana card because the grief just won't go away. Somebody knows what I'm talking about a night season when the enemies press upon you from every side, where you got chronic illness but no diagnosis. It's one doctor visit after another. It's one test after a test. It's one waiting after a waiting. And here it is. That's called the night season of your life. When you have more month than money, that's the night season of your life. When your friends betray you, family members get fickle, that's the night season of your life. When you're tired of getting emails that the company has decided to go in another direction and hire somebody else, that's called the night season of your life. And let me tell you, our nation is in a night season. Brothers and sisters, boys and girls, whenever we can declare war without congressional approval, that's a night season. We're on the verge, brothers and sisters, whenever we can award pardons to J6 insurrectionists, we're in a night season. Whenever we can fire all of the voting election commissions, we are now in a night season. When a Nolan Wells can go on a boat trip and be killed, and now we got to deal with this, we're still finding ourselves in a night season. But children of God, here is what I love about this text. What do you do with your night season? How do you handle your night season when you feel like you're on the edge like David, and the only place you can go and the only person you can go to is God himself? Walter Brueggemann and Pastor Thomas says that in the Psalms, people often find themselves vacillating through three arenas of life. They find themselves going through orientation and disorientation and reorientation. It is here, brothers and sisters, David was doing well until life happened, until a storm showed up, until a rebellious child came against him. And now David is going through a period of disorientation. I know you think nothing can rock you, nothing can unsettle you. You just hadn't had the right storm yet. You just hadn't had the right pain yet. You hadn't just had the right loss yet. There are some storms, some situations, some night seasons that will come your way and will rock you and will come at your point that you will be like David all night. I make my bed swim and I drench my couch with tears. This is where David finds himself, church. Look at how this psalm opens. It opens verse number 1 in agony, but verse 10 it closes in assurance. Verse number 1, it opens in terror, but verse 10, it closes in triumph. I asked David on my way here, how do you move from agony to assurance? How do you move from terror to triumph? And David said, it's right there in the psalm. You got to just learn how to pray in your night season. If your night season don't do anything else, it will reveal to you whether or not you are a fair weather prayer, or you believe that prayer can change and sustain your life. Am I preaching to anybody in this house in here on this morning? David says, I got to tell you, church, that's what I did in the text. I prayed. And can I tell you, God did not change my circumstances. In verse number 10, I'm liberated, but guess what? I'm still living in the same situation. I'm still

of it. He can deliver you while you're still in it. And David says that is what prayer did for me, that God gave me the assurance that God was going to turn things around. And whenever God gives me the assurance that God is going to turn it around, that is just like money in the bank. I don't have to wait for God to do it to praise him. I don't have to

cannot return void. Brothers and sisters, boys and girls, let me walk through this text very quickly. How do you pray in the night season? How does it, keep it right there, change your life? First of all, prayer changes you through the petition that it demands. It changes you through the petition that it demands. Notice how David walks this verse, the first three verses, if your Bibles are still open. Notice what David says. David opens this by saying, "Oh Lord, do not rebuke me in your anger, nor chasten me or discipline me in your hot displeasure." The first thing that David realized in his petition was there was a plea for mercy. Let the church say, a plea for mercy. Notice how David opens this verse number one again. He says, oh Lord, do not rebuke me in your anger, nor discipline me in your hot displeasure. He opens this in a very weird but very direct and transparent way. Brothers and sisters, notice that he does not open this prayer with the God of Abraham, Isaac, and Jacob. He does not go through all of this salutations and soliloquy trying to get there. He goes to the heart of the matter. He simply said, oh Lord, do not rebuke me in your anger. This is like somebody calling you, hey girl, you got a problem.

and say, God, I got to be honest with you. Oh, Lord, do not rebuke me in your anger, nor discipline me in your hot place. David is teaching us a word. When you are in your night season, you ain't got words to waste. You got to get to the heart of the matter to let God know what you're thinking, how you're feeling, and you want to know, God, what's up? Are we on bad terms or something? David opens up this psalm as one that is being spanked for his sin. And David says to the Lord, he says, Lord, I just got to come, and here's your big word for the day. First Baptist, it's called honesty. David says, if you are going to make it through this night season, you have to learn how to be honest first with yourself and honest with God. David comes here, brothers and sisters, and he simply says to God, God, if I have sinned, I have messed up, I have missed the mark, God,

And shrunk to here it is, God. I went there. I shouldn't have done it. I shouldn't have said it. I shouldn't have thought it. I shouldn't have smelled it. I shouldn't have tasted it. God, I'm going to be honest with you and let you know I have sinned. I have messed up. But God, here's what I need. I don't need you to deal with me in anger. I still need you to deal with me in mercy. Is there anybody in here today? That's your testimony. Your plea is for the mercy of God. Can I tell you and remind you what mercy means? It means God giving you what you do not deserve. And David says, God,

that God, your mercy endures forever and your truth for all generations. Can I tell you again, God has more mercy than you have mistakes. And somebody in here ought to give God praise. All the

David says, Pastor, I'm in this night season, and I got to be honest with God. I'm pleading with God for his mercy. He says, the last person that I want to be angry with me is God. I wish I had some witness. He says, I've seen how God deal with people when God get angry. God open up a hole in the earth and swallow people whole. I've seen how God have drowned people in a Red Sea. I've seen how God deal with people in their anger. So I said, God, I know Absalom may be angry with me, and Tamar may be angry with me, and my kids may be angry with me, and my wives and my concubines may be mad with me, but God, the one person that I cannot handle being angry with me is you. He says, I gotta plead for your mercy. God, please don't give me what I deserve. God, I know my own track record. I know what I text. I know what I peruse. I know where I go. I know what I say. I know what I think. If God just dealt with you on everything that went through your mind, can I just have some real saints in here? I may not do everything, but God, my mind so thinks some stuff. And God, I'm just grateful for your mercy. He says, I plead for mercy, church. He says, I prayed, I plead for mercy. But secondly, he says, I was honest with God, so I created a pictorial of the mean times I'm going through. He says it right here in verse number 2. He says, have mercy on me, O Lord, for I am weak. My bones are troubled. Church, I love David's transparency. I love David's honesty. Here is David, the king. Here is David, the warrior. Here is David that killed a lion and a bear with his bare hand. Here is David that killed Goliath with a slingshot. Here is David that people have sung and penned songs about him. But in this night season, David said, all of that doesn't matter. I'm not okay. Well, I love that about David, because David comes to here and David says to the King of Kings that, listen, I got to be honest with you, King. I am not okay. He says, my bones are troubled and I am weak. And that blessed me, child of God, because David is not trying to impress himself. He's not trying to impress God. He's not up there with that Sunday morning. Hey, how are you doing? I'm too blessed to be stressed. I'm blessed and I'm highly favored. Nothing bothers me. David said, that is not my testimony. David comes and said, I am going through a low season. I'm going through a night season. All night I make my bed swim and I drench my couch with tears. I know the world is trying to teach you, be strong, fake it until you

me weak, it has me faded, it has me withered, it has me languishing. David says, my bones are troubled, they are terrified, they are thrown into sudden terror. David is simply saying to us, church, this is not metaphorical language. He says, what is happening is, what is going on internally is showing up externally. And I came to preach to some people in here who know.

0: weak. I don't have the strength that I used to have. Is there anybody here that can testify that you're not always strong? You don't always have it together. Every day is not always a great day. David says, when I'm in my night season starts protests, cliches like faking it till I make it, blabbing until grabbing, naming and claiming. When you are in a night season, you have to lay your all on the altar and be honest with God. God, I'm weak. And I'm troubled. Don't know which way to go. This situation is beyond my capacity to handle on my own. But brothers and sisters, I saw something else. David says, when you petition God in prayer, gonna change your life. You gotta learn how to plead for mercy. Gotta learn how to understand, create the pictorial of mean times. Be honest about where you are, what you're feeling, and how things are. Then he says, thirdly, he says, I had some impatient moments. I know in this church that I may be the only one that get impatient sometimes. I know all of you got the patience of Job. Seven sons die, three daughters buried. You all right? Help is fading. You got the patience of Job. Nothing disturbs you. I'm just gonna wait here. Nothing's bothering me. But I believe I got some honest people in here, like David in here. And notice what David says in verse number 3, as they put it on the screen. He says, my soul also is greatly troubled. But you, O Lord, I got two words for you. How long? Oh, can I just be real in here? Isn't that, brothers and sisters, where sometimes we are when we're going through our night season? Isn't that what we really want to know? How long? Come on, I know some of you are so deep and theological, but the truth of the matter is, isn't that what we really want to know? How long must I drench my couch with tears? How long must I make my bed swim? Oh, I know, brothers and sisters, I love this. Pastor Jared Thomas and other preachers in here on today understand what's going on. That David is in the midst of his prayer. And when you read this in the Hebrew language, it says, how long then silence? The petition trails off, not because David has lost faith, but because David has run out of language. Oh, brothers and sisters, boys and girls, there are some moments in here, if we are honest, that sometimes you run out of words to pray, and you have prayed about this night season long enough, and you no longer have any more words. You have prayed it in the English, you prayed it in Spanish, you prayed it in Arabic, you prayed it in German, you prayed it in Mandarin, you prayed it even in Abundance, you prayed it from A to Z, you prayed it from Z to A, and all of a sudden you can do now is just wave your hands in the air. That's where David is in this text, church. David says, God, I don't have any more words. I'm to express my night season and what I'm going through, so I just got to leave it in your hands with the question, how long? Look at your neighbor, say, how long? Can I tell you, church, I'm almost there. Faith.
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0: 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Father, thank you for every family member and every friend who chose on today to partner with us in the giving of their tithes and or offerings. I ask that you bless them for their trust in you and their generosity towards this ministry as we seek to do greater work for your kingdom. In Jesus' name, amen. Hey fam, summer is in full swing. We here at First Baptist Church would love for you to spend the month of July with us every Sunday at 9:30 a.m. So join us also for a few special ministry opportunities for you and your family. The first being on Saturday, July 18th. Parents, as our children and youth, elementary, middle, and high schoolers prepare to head back to school in August, we will host a back-to-school symposium on our campus. This gathering has been crafted to help prepare our children and youth to enter into this next school year not only physically prepared, but also emotionally, socially, mentally, and spiritually prepared so that they can perform at their best the entire year. So we look forward to seeing you on our campus between the hours of 9 a.m. and 12 p.m. Second, you and your entire family are welcome to join us as we conclude the month in psalms and hymns and spiritual songs. On Sunday, July 28th at 5 p.m., we will close the month of July with our summer musical, An Evening in the Psalms and Hymns, hosted by our Music and Worship Arts Ministry. Our guest psalmist will be gospel music recording artist and first season Sunday Best winner, Miss Crystal Aiken. 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

Jackson and surrounding areas. 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I'm Pastor Marcus W. Perkins of the Agape Christian Fellowship Church, 600 North Parkway, Jackson, Tennessee. 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
1: Ever carry, but I've come to find out that it's in these seasons that we are tested the most. Not because we stop believing that God is God, but because the longer the night lasts, the easier it becomes to wonder if the morning is ever going to come. And I believe that's what God wants me to encourage you with on today, that he wants you to know that there are some things you have to do in the middle of the night. What do you do when you're living through the dark seasons of your life? How to keep your faith when your feelings are fighting against you? How to keep trusting God when you cannot trace his hand? Because I've come to find out if you live long enough, you'll discover that every child of God, anybody in their right mind and out of their right mind, are going to experience some very dark nights. Nights of uncertainty, nights of disappointment, nights of waiting. So the question then becomes, since we know that we will experience a night, it's not, will I ever experience a night of dark season? The question then becomes, how do I survive the darkness of the night until God sends the morning? Ask yourself that. How do I survive the darkness of the night till my morning comes? I remember reading a while ago about a survival team, survival experts, who had a group of people that they were taking with them. And one of the first things that they had taught them was, if darkness falls and you don't know where you are, you need to stop moving. In the middle of the wilderness, when darkness comes, you need to stop moving. My computer just died on me, but we thank God for Apple, because we got various different ways of communication, amen. If you ain't got an Apple, if you ain't with Apple, I'm praying for you that the Lord will shine light on you. Ain't nothing wrong with your droid, but God is apostolic, and I just thank God that I'm Team Apple, amen. I thank God that he is Team Apple. But the experts told them, they said, if darkness falls, if it gets dark when the sun goes down, you need to stop moving. Now, on surface level, that sounds kind of crazy to say, because if you're lost, you're trying to find your way out. But I've come to find out that it's hard to find your way out in the darkness. Look at your neighbor and say, in the darkness. You got to find your way, you got to do something, but experienced rescuers know something that the stranded person does not. The greatest danger is not the darkness itself. The greatest danger is what people do because of the darkness. In the daylight, you can see the trail. You can see the signs of which path to take. You can see the steps that were maybe placed in front of you. But in the darkness, it's hard to see clearly. In the darkness, you don't see what the sign says. In the darkness, you can't see the footsteps that were before you. In the darkness, you can't recognize a path from a cliff. And if you're not careful, where you think you're going will be the end of your journey. Every sound feels louder than it really is. Every direction appears to be the right direction, because darkness has, and I want you to get this, darkness has a way of distorting your reality. Say that back. Darkness has a way of distorting my reality. The darkness becomes dangerous because it changes your perspective. Every year, people who've been rescued after sunrise are injured, or they even lose their lives, not because the darkness attacked them, but because they kept making decisions that they were never meant to make in the dark. And church, I believe that's exactly where many of us are today, not in the physical darkness, but in spiritual darkness. Somebody in here has a marriage that's in the dark. Somebody has health that's in the dark. Somebody has finances in the dark. Maybe you even feel like your future is in the dark. But when you've lived in the dark long enough, the greatest temptation isn't simply to cry in the darkness, because many of us are easily able to cry in the darkness, but it comes a burden that makes us want to quit and give up in the darkness. So abandon what God told you when everything was clear, now because you can't see it anymore. When it was light out, you saw where God said he was taking you. When it was light out, you saw how good the family operated. When it was light out, you saw what God spoke over your life.

life, but when darkness falls, now you can't see clearly anymore. If we were to cut every light off in this building right now, because we don't have any windows in here, we just cut a TV off at every light and shut every door in here, it'd be dark. And you probably would not be able to make your way from there to there. You might can, but it's going to hurt, because I guarantee you're going to run into a chair. You're going to hit your knee. You're going to bump your toe. And if you're anything like me, when you bump and stub your toe, you can say some very crazy things. Y'all ain't got to say amen. But in the darkness, you can hurt yourself a whole lot more than you'll be able to direct yourself and follow directions in the light. I want you to understand this morning that although we may want to quit in the darkness, before you quit, before you walk away, God sent me to tell you this morning to wait till the morning. Why are we waiting till the morning? Because joy is on the way. That's exactly what David talks about in our text this morning. He teaches us in Psalms 30 that we have to wait on joy, because joy is coming in the morning. David's not writing in this particular psalm as a man who's read about suffering. He's actually speaking from experience. All the way from verse 1 all the way through verse 4, David is telling us what God has done for him. David is showing and telling us how God has kept him alive, kept him out of the pit. He starts off the psalm with, "I will extol you, O Lord." He said, "I will praise you, O Lord, because." And a lot of us need to wake up in the morning and go to bed at night praising God because he healed our body. Praising God because he kept our mind. Praising God because when the enemy thought he had me, somehow I got away. He's writing as a man who survived some hard times, who has survived the darkness. Yet when David reflects on his life, he doesn't deny the reality of darkness. He doesn't deny the reality of the night. He just simply refuses to give night the final word. You know, a lot of people, when night comes, when darkness comes, a lot of people automatically assume that this is it. It can't get any better than this. I don't know exactly what I'm going to do. But David said in the text, "For his anger endures for a moment, and his favor is for life. Weeping may endure for a night, but joy comes in the morning." This verse, which a lot of us use and read to encourage our emotions when we are going through, is not just a simple emotional encouraging scripture. It's actually theologically a declaration about who God is. Somebody shout back, the character of God. Come on, say it a little bit more conviction. The character of God. David, shout back David. He's not comparing two different times of day. You know, most people look at this when they say weeping may endure for the night, joy comes in the morning. They automatically assume that nighttime is after 8 p.m. Can I tell you, some people have nighttime experiences, dark experiences, at 8 a.m. And it can last from 8 a.m. to 8 p.m. and 8 p.m. again to 8 a.m. Some people can go through dark seasons of their life to where it looks like they'll never see the light of day again. David's not comparing times of day. He's contrasting two completely different realities: darkness and light, night and morning. Now, one of these realities is temporary. One of these realities is promised and permanent. And we have to understand that this entire verse is built on how God works. Night may come. If you live long enough, you'll understand and know night does come. But when night comes, night has an expiration date. When night expires, joy comes in the morning. First thing David wants us to understand in this text is who is in control of the night. That's something you cannot forget when your night and your dark season comes. You have to always remember that God is in control. Text says, "For his anger endures for a moment."

where nobody will break into your house at night. Why? Because a lot of people fall asleep at night. You gotta understand, even though you may not be breaking in houses, you may not be going in everything that's open except Waffle House in the middle of the night, you cannot forget who God is at night. You cannot forget who God is at night. It's intentional. David wants us to understand that our circumstances, our decisions are never greater than God's sovereignty. Look at somebody and say, God is still in control. You got to understand that the night does not arrive without God knowing it. Darkness is not it's not a surprise to heaven. The circumstances, what you're going through is not a surprise to heaven, because nothing enters your life without passing beneath the authority of God. David establishes in our text that God's anger is momentary. It's just for a moment. It ain't like some of y'all who can be mad at somebody for the rest of their life. God is only angry with you for just a moment. But you ought to clap your hands right there for some of the stuff that you've done. God ain't mad at you. And he still chooses to give you favor for your entire life. For his anger is that for a moment, but his favor is life. His relationship with his people, God's relationship with us, is even when he disciplines us, his discipline is never the final disposition towards the people that he loves. In other words, when he disciplines us, that's not the end. He's disciplining you for a reason, because something better's on the way. It may hurt. You know, parents used to say when they would whoop, you know, this hurts me more than it hurts you. I don't understand that, but in hindsight, I get what y'all were trying to say. You don't want to whoop me, but if you whoop me now, maybe I'll stay out of some bad situations on the back end. And you ought to wave your hand if you glad that Big Mama, Big Daddy, Papa, Meemaw, or whatever you want to call them, they whooped you when you was younger, because that same whooping still rings on your blessed assurance right now. God's favor is the greater reality of God's discipline. That solidifies that the night is not evidence that God has abandoned you. God didn't abandon you when life got hard. God didn't abandon, he didn't leave you when you went through tough times, because the same God who allowed the night is also the same God that determines when the morning comes. And when you look at the text, David then shifts to weeping may endure. He doesn't say that weeping is permanent. He doesn't say that weeping will be here for forever. He simply says that weeping may endure. That's a Hebrew idea which carries a picture of something lodging or staying overnight, like a traveler, like a lot of us when we go, whether it be a hotel, Airbnb, or whatever you may call it. When you stay there, you have to check in. When you leave, you gotta check out. But just because the hotel room is in your name does not mean you own the building. Understand that that's exactly what weeping is with each and every last one of us. When you're in that hotel, when you're in that Airbnb, you're not the owner, you're just a visitor for a time, specific time period. Maybe you checked in on the 11th and your checkout is on the 14th. Either way it goes, the truth is you won't be here forever. And I come to encourage somebody this morning who's understanding and dealing with weeping. You have to understand that the weeping seasons of your life is not a resident, it's just a visitor. Look at somebody and say, it won't be long now. My weeping season has to let me go. My grief has to let me go. My depression, anxiety, my sickness has to let me go, because it's not permanent. It's just enduring for a little while. David, he personifies sorrow as though it knocks on the door, stays for the night, but has to leave when the morning arrives. Why does he say it like this? Because weeping has permission, but it does not have permanence. And some of us feel like because we've been weeping for so long, because the pain has been so heavy, that we feel like it's going to be here to stay. But I decree and declare to anybody in that weeping season that I believe it's going to get better after a while. For after you have suffered for a little while, he'll strengthen you, make you perfect. If you've ever suffered through anything and you understand and know God to be a healer, God to be a way maker, God to pull you out of darkness, why don't you just clap your hands and tell God thank you? Because I come to tell somebody that your depression, glory to God, your depression is not your identity. Your night has an

expiration date. Text goes on to say what David says for a night. He intentionally places a boundary around suffering. He doesn't say for many nights. He doesn't let us know how long our night will feel. Instead, he emphasizes that every dark season of your life has something built into it. Every dark season of your life has something built into it. What does it have built into it? It has the morning built into it. Night is unique because it carries within itself the certainty that it cannot last forever. And if you look through all throughout the Bible, you'll understand that although darkness comes with light, darkness don't even last forever. If you go to Genesis chapter 1, Jesus, God, spoke light into darkness. Every time darkness has appeared, light has eventually followed because God established that rhythm at creation. All I'm trying to tell you is that when the dark seasons of your life come, you need to have expectation and know that light is on the way. I'm not just making this up. This ain't nothing to encourage you. I'm just going with what God said at the beginning of creation. Just as darkness has never canceled a sunrise, neither can the darkness in your life cancel what God has spoke over you. Neither can the darkness in your life cancel what God has ordained about you. If God said you are the head and not the tail, if you are going through a dark season, that don't change what the word of God says. If you are sick and you're waiting to be healed, that does not change what God says, because darkness can cancel out what God already ordained. Somebody shout back, joy is coming. David goes on to say, but joy cometh. He says, joy cometh. He does not say that the weeping will leave. Glory to God's high name. He says that joy comes. Because in scripture, darkness is never overcome by arguing with darkness. And you sitting there going through a dark season of your life, it don't make no sense for you to sit there and get mad, because that ain't gonna change your circumstance. That's not gonna change your situation. You sitting there mad. You know, we call darkness arguing with darkness is what I like to call a pity party. You sitting there arguing with the situation instead of expecting God to change your situation. You got to understand that the reason darkness is overcome when light arrives is because darkness decides to leave. It's not because darkness decides to leave. It's because darkness leaves because light has come. Sit with that for a second. Darkness leaves because light has come. That's the entire story of redemption. That's the entire story of redemption. That's the entire story of redemption. Thank you, Holy Ghost. That even in my darkness, light comes. Can I make it a little bit more plain for you? If you look in the book of Genesis, of course, like we just said, it opens with darkness until God speaks light. Israel wanders in the darkness until God leads them with a pillar of fire. The prophets promised that people walking in darkness will see a great light. Jesus stands and declares, I am the light of the world. John says the light shines in the darkness, and the darkness has not overcome it. The Bible closes with a city where there is no more night, because the Lamb is the light. So when David says joy comes in the morning, he's not just talking about you being in a better mood after you've been in your feelings. Not just talking about you being in a better mood after you had a frustrating night. He is declaring that when God steps into your darkness, light has the final word. That's why we sing that song. We say, Waymaker, miracle worker, promise keeper. What lens ago? She left light in the darkness. My God, that is who you are. He's the light in the darkness. Glory to God. But I don't want you to miss this. Morning is not just another time of day. Morning is God's appointed moment of intervention. What does that mean? The morning is when God steps in. Because a lot of people, in the middle of the night, that's when you feel kind of lonely. Songwriter said that himself. I'm not going to quote that song. But sometimes in the middle of the night, you can get kind of lonely. And when the morning wakes up, you know, you feel okay because there's light out. You ain't necessarily that scared. You're not that frightened now because there's some light outside.

got to understand that mourning is when the prayers that you've prayed in the dark have become testimony that were spoken in the light. Mourning is when the tears that watered the soil at night become the harvest of your joy. Which then brings us back to that question that we must answer. If the darkness of the night is temporary, but joy in the morning is on the way, you know, when I preach, my intention is to, of course, articulately interpret and exegete the text, but I don't want to just get up here and just tell you what the Bible says. I strive to tell you what the Bible says in a way of vernacular that you can apply it to your everyday life. I love the Greek lexicon of the text, but if I get up here and tell you what this word means in the Greek, what this word means in the Latin, a lot of y'all gonna look at me like, now what am I supposed to do with that? I enjoy all of that. But I want you to take away from this text. I know you already know the Bible says weeping may endure for a night, but joy comes in the morning. I want you to know what you need to do while you endure that weeping for the night until joy comes in the morning. Because we get lost in the middle of it. We know weeping may endure and we know joy comes in the morning. But what do I do while it's still dark outside? Here's the answer. You don't survive the darkness by focusing on the darkness. You survive the darkness by living every moment with the confidence that morning is on the way. In other words, if you can, matter of fact, just ask your neighbor, are you going to wait till the morning? Are you going to wait till the morning? Come on. I need you to ask him, are you going to wait till the morning? Because you don't know it. Your neighbor can, even though we got lights on in here and it's sunny outside and all of that good stuff, who you sitting next to may be going through one of the darkest seasons of their life. But I believe that God is lifting up the spirits of those who are down and letting you know, I'm getting ready to step into your situation. I'm getting ready to turn some things around. I'm getting ready to loose the shackles on your mind, on your ankles, on your hands, because joy is coming in the morning. You're going to make it to the morning. There's some things you got to do, not because it's dark, glory to God, but there's some things you must keep doing while it's dark, and things you must expect even before the light shines in your night. Got to tell you a few things you need to do in the darkness. I'm going to tell you a few things you need to do in the darkness and a few things you don't need to do in the darkness, because there are some ways you can go and some ways you need to steer away from. And I just want to tell you what not to do real quickly. You do not need to decide in the dark. Don't decide in the dark. Don't decide in the dark. You can take it a lot of ways. And whichever way the Lord speaks to your spirit, I want you to receive that. Don't decide in the dark. You got to guard your decisions in the dark. One of the greatest dangers of darkness is that it's not that we can't see. It's that we begin to believe things that are not true. You know something? You go to a party, and if glory to God, help me in here. If you've ever lived a little bit, church ain't the only place to start with a C that you done been in your life. The most turnt parties and best clubs ain't got the light on. You walk into a club and they got all the lights on, it's probably not going to be a fun night. That actually means it's time to go home. Y'all can sit here and look at me like you ain't never been to a club. When they got the lights on, that means it's the last call for all that good stuff. It's time to go home when the lights come on. But when the lights off, that means the party is going. Because people feel a little bit more inclined to make bad decisions when the light's not on them. Just like some of the stuff in your life and in my life, you know, it's some things in our closet that we don't want the light to shine on. We want to keep it hidden in the dark, because when it's in darkness, can't nobody else see it. Can't nobody else understand it and know what it is we like to do.

0: know what it is we've experienced and struggled with in the darkness. That's why in your closet, unless you... Now, I know some people's closets may have this, but most closets ain't got a window in it. Because truth be told, don't nobody want you to be able to see what's in your closet. Preaching better than y'all saying amen this morning. Darkness does not change your reality, but it changes your perspective of your reality. That's why in the natural, when darkness falls over land in the wilderness, and I told you that the survival experts said you need to stop moving. They say this because they understand that darkness will distort your judgment. Because in the daylight, you can distinguish the trail from the cliff. You can recognize the landmarks. You can see which direction leads to safety. But once darkness settles in, what looks safe can actually be dangerous. Greatest danger is not in the darkness. It's in the decision-making while your vision has been compromised because of the darkness. That happens to us spiritually. And I want to help you see that. And the reason I make that practical explanation to preface my interpretation of what life is looking like in the darkness from a spiritual aspect is to help you understand that same darkness and way you feel about the darkness in the natural is the exact same thing that happens with you in the darkness in the spirit. When life gets dark, when the diagnosis comes, when the relationship falls apart, when the money runs out, when the prayers seem to be unanswered, it's when the darkness creeps in and the enemy starts whispering, God has forgotten about you. The enemy starts saying, you might never get better. You might as well quit, walk away, throw in the towel. God ain't coming to see about you this time. And if you're not careful, you start making permanent decisions because of temporary darkness. Which is why Solomon tells us in the book of Proverbs to trust in the Lord with all thine heart and lean not to your own understanding. Because your understanding changes when you can't see. Your understanding changes when you cannot see. That blesses the socks off my feet. Because a lot of times, we don't know which way to turn. We don't know which way to go. We don't understand what God is doing because we can't see. Woo! We can't see. And I've come to find out that a lot of us are frustrated with walking into our next because we have not seen what God has shown us ahead. Now, I always try to articulate and tell you all.
1: 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You still have time to join us here at Agape this morning for worship. 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

You on this beautiful Sunday morning. I'm Pastor Marcus W. Perkins of the Agape Christian Fellowship Church, 600 North Parkway, Jackson, Tennessee. We thank you for tuning into our Gather Around the Word radio broadcast on this morning. 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
1: Ever carried, but I've come to find out that it's in these seasons that we are tested the most. Not because we stop believing that God is God, but because the longer the night lasts, the easier it becomes to wonder if the morning is ever going to come. And I believe that's what God wants me to encourage you with on today, that he wants you to know that there are some things you have to do in the middle of the night. What do you do when you're living through the dark seasons of your life? How to keep your faith when you're feelings are fighting against you? How to keep trusting God when you cannot trace his hand? Because I've come to find out, if you live long enough, you'll discover that every child of God, anybody in their right mind and out of their right mind, are going to experience some very dark nights. Nights of uncertainty, nights of disappointment, nights of waiting. So the question then becomes, since we know that we will experience a night, it's not, will I ever experience a night of dark season? The question then becomes, how do I survive the darkness of the night until God sends the morning? Ask yourself that. How do I survive the darkness of the night till my morning comes? I remember reading a while ago about a survival team, survival experts, who had a group of people that they were taking with them. And one of the first things that they had taught them was, if darkness falls and you don't know where you are, you need to stop moving. In the middle of the wilderness, when darkness comes, you need to stop moving. My computer just died on me, but we thank God for Apple, because we got various different ways of communication, amen. If you ain't got an Apple out, if you ain't with Apple, I'm praying for you that the Lord will shine light on you. Ain't nothing wrong with your droid, but God is apostolic, and I just thank God that I'm Team Apple, amen. I thank God that he is Team Apple. But the experts told them, they said, if darkness falls, if it gets dark when the sun goes down, you need to stop moving. Now, on surface level, that sounds kind of crazy to say, because if you're lost, you're trying to find your way out. But I've come to find out that it's hard to find your way out in the darkness. Look at your neighbor and say, in the darkness. You got to find your way, you got to do something, but experienced rescuers know something that the stranded person does not. The greatest danger is not the darkness itself. The greatest danger is what people do because of the darkness. In the daylight, you can see the trail. You can see the signs of which path to take. You can see the steps that were maybe placed in front of you. But in the darkness, it's hard to see clearly. In the darkness, you don't see what the sign says. In the darkness, you can't see the footsteps that were before you. In the darkness, you can't recognize a path from a cliff. And if you're not careful, where you think you're going will be the end of your journey. Every sound feels louder than it really is. Every direction appears to be the right direction, because darkness has, and I want you to get this, darkness has a way of distorting your reality. Say that back. Darkness has a way of distorting my reality. The darkness becomes dangerous because it changes your perspective. Every year, people who've been rescued after sunrise are injured, or they even lose their lives, not because the darkness attacked them, but because they kept making decisions that they were never meant to make in the dark. And church, I believe that's exactly where many of us are today, not in the physical darkness, but in spiritual darkness. Somebody in here has a marriage that's in the dark. Somebody has health that's in the dark. Somebody has finances in the dark. Maybe you even feel like your future is in the dark. But when you've lived in the dark long enough, the greatest temptation isn't simply to cry in the darkness, because many of us are easily able to cry in the darkness, but it comes a burden that makes us want to quit and give up in the darkness. So abandon what God told you when everything was clear, now because you can't see it anymore. When it was light out, you saw where God said he was taking you. When it was light out, you

how good the family operated. When it was light out, you saw what God spoke over your life. But when darkness falls, now you can't see clearly anymore. If we would have cut every light off in this building right now, because we don't have any windows in here, we just cut a TV off at every light and shut every door in here, it'd be dark. And you probably would not be able to make your way from there to there. You might can, but it's going to hurt, because I guarantee you're going to run into a chair. You're going to hit your knee. You're going to bump your toe. And if you're anything like me, when you bump and stub your toe, you can say some very crazy things. Y'all ain't got to say amen. But in the darkness, you can hurt yourself a whole lot more than you'll be able to direct yourself and follow directions in the light. I want you to understand this morning that although we may want to quit in the darkness, before you quit, before you walk away, God sent me to tell you this morning to wait till the morning. Why are we waiting till the morning? Because joy is on the way. That's exactly what David talks about in our text this morning. He teaches us in Psalms 30 that we have to wait on joy, because joy is coming in the morning. David's not writing in this particular psalm as a man who's read about suffering. He's actually speaking from experience. All the way from verse 1 all the way through verse 4, David is telling us what God has done for him. David is showing and telling us how God has kept him alive, kept him out of the pit. He starts off the psalm with, "I will extol you, O Lord." He said, "I will praise you, O Lord, because." And a lot of us need to wake up in the morning and go to bed at night praising God because he healed our body. Praising God because he kept our mind. Praising God because when the enemy thought he had me, somehow I got away. He's writing as a man who survived some hard times, who has survived the darkness. Yet when David reflects on his life, he doesn't deny the reality of darkness. He doesn't deny the reality of the night. He just simply refuses to give night the final word. You know, a lot of people, when night comes, when darkness comes, a lot of people automatically assume that this is it. It can't get any better than this. I don't know exactly what I'm going to do. But David said in the text, "For his anger endures for a moment, and his favor is for life. Weeping may endure for a night, but joy comes in the morning." This verse, which a lot of us use and read to encourage our emotions when we are going through, is not just a simple emotional encouraging scripture. It's actually theologically a declaration about who God is. Somebody shout back, the character of God. Come on, say it a little bit more conviction. The character of God. David, shout back David. He's not comparing two different times of day. No, most people look at this when they say weeping may endure for the night, joy comes in the morning. They automatically assume that nighttime is after 8 p.m. Can I tell you, some people have nighttime experiences, dark experiences, at 8 a.m. And it can last from 8 a.m. to 8 p.m. and 8 p.m. again to 8 a.m. Some people can go through dark seasons of their life to where it looks like they'll never see the light of day again. David's not comparing times of day. He's contrasting two completely different realities. Darkness and light. Night and morning. Now, one of these realities is temporary. One of these realities is promised and permanent. And we have to understand that this entire verse is built on how God works. Night may come. If you live long enough, you'll understand and know night does come. But when night comes, night has an expiration date. When night expires, joy comes in the morning. First thing David wants us to understand in this text is who is in control of the night. That's something you cannot forget when your night and your dark season comes. You have to always remember that God is in control. Text says, "For his anger endures for a moment, in his favor's life." Before David even talks about the night, he talks about God. Because a lot of us forget who God is in the nighttime. Can I make a little bit more plain for you? You know, growing up, they used to help me through here, Holy Ghost. Growing up, they used to say that after a certain time of night, there's only a few things open, with one of them being Waffle House. I've come to find out that a lot of crimes, a lot of bad decisions,

religions, a lot of bad situations are created at night. Now, I know folk don't got so crazy where they'll rob you in the middle of the daytime, but there used to be a day and time where nobody would break into your house at night. Why? Because a lot of people fall asleep at night. You got to understand, even though you may not be breaking in houses, you may not be going in everything that's open except Waffle House in the middle of the night, you cannot forget who God is at night. You cannot forget who God is at night. It's intentional. David wants us to understand that our circumstances, our decisions are never greater than God's sovereignty. Look at somebody and say, God is still in control. You got to understand that the night does not arrive without God knowing it. Darkness is not it's not a surprise to heaven. The circumstances, what you're going through is not a surprise to heaven, because nothing enters your life without passing beneath the authority of God. David establishes in our text that God's anger is momentary. It's just for a moment. It ain't like some of y'all who can be mad at somebody for the rest of their life. God is only angry with you for just a moment. But you ought to clap your hands right there for some of the stuff that you've done. God ain't mad at you. And he still chooses to give you favor for your entire life. For his anger is there for a moment, but his favor is like his relationship with his people. God's relationship with us is even when he disciplines us, his discipline is never the final disposition towards the people that he loves. In other words, when he disciplines us, that's not the end. He's disciplining you for a reason, because something better's on the way. It may hurt. You know, parents used to say when they would whoop, you know, this hurts me more than it hurts you. I don't understand that, but in hindsight, I get what y'all were trying to say. You don't want to whoop me. But if you whoop me now, maybe I'll stay out of some bad situations on the back end. And you ought to wave your hand if you glad that Big Mama, Big Daddy, Papa, Meemaw, or whatever you want to call them, they whooped you when you was younger, because that same whooping still rings on your blessed assurance right now. God's favor is the greater reality of God's discipline. That solidifies that the night is not evidence that God has abandoned you. God didn't abandon you when life got hard. God didn't abandon, he didn't leave you when you went through tough times, because the same God who allowed the night is also the same God that determines when the morning comes. And when you look at the text, David then shifts to weeping may endure. He doesn't say that weeping is permanent. He doesn't say that weeping will be here for forever. He simply says that weeping may endure. That's a Hebrew idea which carries the picture of something lodging or staying overnight, like a traveler, like a lot of us when we go, whether it be a hotel, Airbnb, or whatever you may call it. When you stay there, you have to check in. When you leave, you got to check out. But just because the hotel room is in your name does not mean you own the building. Understand that that's exactly what weeping is with each and every last one of us. When you're in that hotel, when you're in that Airbnb, you're not the owner. You're just a visitor for a time, specific time period. Maybe you checked in on the 11th and your checkout is on the 14th. Either way it goes, the truth is you won't be here forever. And I come to encourage somebody this morning who's understanding and dealing with weeping. You have to understand that the weeping seasons of your life is not a resident, it's just a visitor. Look at somebody and say, it won't be long now. My weeping season has to let me go. My grief has to let me go. My depression, anxiety, my sickness has to let me go, because it's not permanent. It's just enduring for a little while. David, he personifies sorrow as though it knocks on the door, stays for the night, but has to leave when the morning arrives. Why does he say it like this? Because weeping has permission, but it does not have permanence. And some of us feel like because we've been weeping for so long, because the pain has been so heavy, that we feel like it's going to be here to stay. But I decree and declare to anybody in that weeping season that I believe it's going to get better after a while. For after you have suffered for a little while, he'll strengthen you, make you perfect. If you've ever suffered through anything and you understand and know God to be a healer, God to be a way maker, God to pull you out of darkness, why don't you just clap your hands and tell

I thank you. Because I come to tell somebody that your depression, glory to God, your depression is not your identity. Your night has an expiration date. Text goes on to say what David says for a night. He intentionally places a boundary around suffering. He doesn't say for many nights. He doesn't let us know how long our night will feel. Instead, he emphasizes that every dark season of your life has something built into it. Every dark season of your life has something built into it. What does it have built into it? It has the morning built into it. Night is unique because it carries within itself the certainty that it cannot last forever. And if you look through all throughout the Bible, you'll understand that although darkness comes with light, darkness don't even last forever. If you go to Genesis chapter 1, Jesus, God, spoke light into darkness. Every time darkness has appeared, light has eventually followed because God established that rhythm at creation. All I'm trying to tell you is that when the dark seasons of your life come, you need to have expectation and know that light is on the way. I'm not just making this up. This ain't nothing to encourage you. I'm just going with what God said at the beginning of creation. Just as darkness has never canceled a sunrise, neither can the darkness in your life cancel what God has spoke over you. Neither can the darkness in your life cancel what God has ordained about you. If God said you are the head and not the tail, if you are going through a dark season, that don't change what the word of God says. If you are sick and you're waiting to be healed, that does not change what God says, because darkness can't cancel out what God already ordained. Somebody shout back, joy is coming. David goes on to say, but joy cometh. He says, joy cometh. He does not say that the weeping will leave. Glory to God's high name. He says that joy comes. Because in scripture, darkness is never overcome by arguing with darkness. And you sitting there going through a dark season of your life, it don't make no sense for you to sit there and get mad, because that ain't gonna change your circumstance. That's not gonna change your situation. You sitting there mad. You know, we call darkness arguing with darkness is what I like to call a pity party. You sitting there arguing with the situation instead of expecting God to change your situation. You gotta understand that the reason darkness is overcome when light arrives is because darkness decides to leave. It's not because darkness decides to leave. It's because darkness leaves because light has come. Sit with that for a second. Darkness leaves because light has come. That's the entire story of redemption. That's the entire story of redemption. That's the entire story of redemption. Thank you, Holy Ghost. That even in my darkness, light comes. Can I make it a little bit more plain for you? If you look in the book of Genesis, of course, like we just said, it opens with darkness until God speaks light. Israel wanders in the darkness until God leads them with a pillar of fire. The prophets promised that people walking in darkness will see a great light. Jesus stands and declares, I am the light of the world. John says the light shines in the darkness, and the darkness has not overcome it. The Bible closes with a city where there is no more night, because the Lamb is the light. So when David says joy comes in the morning, he's not just talking about you being in a better mood after you've been in your feelings. Not just talking about you being in a better mood after you had a frustrating night. He is declaring that when God steps into your darkness, light has the final word. That's why we sing that song. We say, Waymaker, miracle worker, promise keeper. What lens ago? She left light in the darkness. My God, that is who you are. He's the light in the darkness. Glory to God. But I don't want you to miss this. Morning is not just another time of day. Morning is God's appointed moment of intervention. What does that mean? The morning is when God steps in. Because a lot of people, in the middle of the night, that's when you feel kind of lonely. A songwriter said that himself. I'm not going to quote that song. But sometimes in the middle of the night, you can get kind of lonely.

And when the morning wakes up, you know, you feel okay because there's light out. You ain't necessarily that scared. You're not that frightened now because there's some light outside. You gotta understand that morning is when the prayers that you've prayed in the dark have become testimony that were spoken in the light. Morning is when the tears that watered the soil at night become the harvest of your joy. Which then brings us back to that question that we must answer. If the darkness of the night is temporary, but joy in the morning is on the way, you know, when I preach, my intention is to, of course, articulately interpret and exegete the text. But I don't want to just get up here and just tell you what the Bible says. I strive to tell you what the Bible says in a way of vernacular that you can apply it to your everyday life. I love the Greek lexicon of the text, but if I get up here and tell you what this word means in the Greek, what this word means in the Latin, a lot of y'all gonna look at me like, now what am I supposed to do with that? I enjoy all of that. But I want you to take away from this text. I know you already know the Bible says weeping may endure for a night, but joy comes in the morning. I want you to know what you need to do while you endure that weeping for the night until joy comes in the morning. Because we get lost in the middle of it. We know weeping may endure and we know joy comes in the morning. But what do I do while it's still dark outside? Here's the answer. You don't survive the darkness by focusing on the darkness. You survive the darkness by living every moment with the confidence that morning is on the way. In other words, if you can, matter of fact, just ask your neighbor, are you going to wait till the morning? Are you going to wait till the morning? Come on. I need you to ask him, are you going to wait till the morning? Because you don't know it. Your neighbor can, even though we got lights on in here and it's sunny outside and all of that good stuff, who you sitting next to may be going through one of the darkest seasons of their life. But I believe that God is lifting up the spirits of those who are down and letting you know, I'm getting ready to step into your situation. I'm getting ready to turn some things around. I'm getting ready to loose the shackles on your mind, on your ankles, on your hands, because joy is coming in the morning. You're going to make it to the morning. There's some things you got to do, not because it's dark, glory to God, but there's some things you must keep doing while it's dark, the things you must expect even before the light shines in your night. Got to tell you a few things you need to do in the darkness. I'm going to tell you a few things you need to do in the darkness and a few things you don't need to do in the darkness, because there are some ways you can go and some ways you need to steer away from. And I just want to tell you what not to do real quickly. You do not need to decide in the dark. Don't decide in the dark. You can take it a lot of ways. And whichever way the Lord speaks to your spirit, I want you to receive that. Don't decide in the dark. You got to guard your decisions in the dark. One of the greatest dangers of darkness is that it's not that we can't see. It's that we begin to believe things that are not true. You know something? You go to a party, and if glory to God, help me in here. If you've ever lived a little bit, church ain't the only place to start with a C that you done been in your life. The most turnt parties and best clubs ain't got the light on. You walk into a club and they got all the lights on, it's probably not going to be a fun night. That actually means it's time to go home. Y'all can sit here and look at me like you ain't never been in a club. When they got the lights on, that means it's the last call for all that good stuff. It's time to go home when the lights come on. But when the lights off, that means the party is going. Because people feel a little bit more inclined to make bad decisions when the light's not on them. Just like some of the stuff in your life and in my life, you know, it's some things in our closet that we don't

0: light to shine on. We want to keep it hidden in the dark, because when it's in darkness, can't nobody else see it. Can't nobody else understand it and know what it is we like to do, know what it is we've experienced and struggled with in the darkness. That's why in your closet, unless you... Now, I know some people's closets may have this, but most closets ain't got a window in it. Because truth be told, don't nobody want you to be able to see what's in your closet. Preaching better than y'all saying amen this morning. Darkness does not change your reality, but it changes your perspective of your reality. That's why in the natural, when darkness falls over land in the wilderness, and I told you that the survival experts said you need to stop moving. They say this because they understand that darkness will distort your judgment. Because in the daylight, you can distinguish the trail from the cliff. You can recognize the landmarks. You can see which direction leads to safety. But once darkness settles in, what looks safe can actually be dangerous. Greatest danger is not in the darkness. It's in the decision-making while your vision has been compromised because of the darkness. That happens to us spiritually. And I want to help you see that. And the reason I make that practical explanation to preface my interpretation of what life is looking like in the darkness from a spiritual aspect is to help you understand that same darkness and way you feel about the darkness in the natural is the exact same thing that happens with you in the darkness in the spirit. When life gets dark, when the diagnosis comes, when the relationship falls apart, when the money runs out, when the prayers seem to be unanswered, when the darkness creeps in and the enemy starts whispering, God has forgotten about you. The enemy starts saying, you might never get better. You might as well quit, walk away, throw in the towel. God ain't coming to see about you this time. And if you're not careful, you start making permanent decisions because of temporary darkness. Which is why Solomon tells us in the book of Proverbs to trust in the Lord with all thine heart and lean not to your own understanding. Because your understanding changes when you can't see. Your understanding changes when you cannot see. That blesses the socks off my feet. Because a lot of times we don't know which way to turn. We don't know which way to go. We don't understand what God is doing because we can't see. We can't see. And I've come to find out that a lot of us are frustrated with walking into our next because we have not seen what God has shown us ahead. Now, I always try to articulate and tell you all.
1: 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You still have time to join us here at Agape this morning for worship. 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
1: Hey, hey, family, how are you today? I am Hot Chocolate. Lord have mercy, all over the world. And I've got a good word for you today. I'm going to share with you what God has been sharing with me this week. 901-219-2020. Can I share the word? I need about 10 folks to just tell me I can this morning. At 901-219-2020. Can I get about 10 people to text me? Share the word, HC. That stands for Hot Chocolate. Share the word, HC. Do I have anybody out there who wants to hear a word from heaven that has lifted me, encouraged me, and helped me? And I need to share it with you. You're my radio family. And I just believe somebody needs to be lifted today. I just believe somebody needs a word from the Lord today. So can I get somebody to text me, share the word, HC? Come on now, I need a call and response today. 901-219-2020. Will you text me, share the word, HC? I would love to hear from you today. I really, really would, because this word is going to light a fire. This word is going to give somebody the strength to make it through their work week. This word, Lord have mercy. This word is going to calm some storms. This word is going to come to pass. This is an active rhema, alive, performing, my Lord. Ooh, going to change circumstances kind of word. You know how sometimes we hear something and we like, oh, that sounds good, or that's just rhetoric. But family, this word you can take into your next week. This word, you can walk it out with God and watch him manifest. I promise you. Somebody's going to walk out this word. You're going to see the manifestation of this word along with Hot Chocolate. Lord have mercy. I am claiming that I will soon see the manifestation of this word because God gave it to me. But today he told me to share it with you. I wasn't planning on sharing this word. I was just eating it and digesting it and allowing it to minister to Hot Chocolate. But, oh, God is big. God loves you, family. He told me to share this word with you. So can I get about 5 witnesses to just back it up and say, share the word, HC? I want to see that text back to me at 901-219-2020. Let's go about 5 minutes, and then I'm going to share this word. Maybe even less than 5 minutes, because this word is burning. It's on my heart. I know you need some life insurance. Lord knows you do. But I've got a word along with that, a word that's going to carry you, that's going to set some people free, a word that when it comes to pass, it's going to change our lives. My God, this word is going to put you on stages. It's going to cause you to graduate. This word is going to put you in the right place at the right time. It's going to bring your children out. Lord have mercy. It's going to let people know who you are in the Lord. This word. This is a powerful word. I think it's one of the most powerful words. No, not I think. I know it's one of the most powerful words I've ever shared on radio. So let me do my little life insurance, because somebody is going to lose a loved one and not going to be prepared if I don't do this. And somebody's been contemplating I ought to call her. I don't know if I should. Oh, yes, you should. You need to call me and get covered when you call. So this word, family, this word I know is from heaven, and heaven wanted me to share it with you. So in just 3 to 5 minutes, I'm going to share this word. Stay with me. It's a life-changing word. There goes my phone as a backup. 901-219-2020. Stay with me, family. Hey, family, I am so excited to tell you something, but you need this.

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You went out to dinner 3 times last week. Come on now. You went to the casino. You went around the corner and bought that little dress. You bought that suit. You didn't have to have it, but you wanted it. It's okay. But how about buying some life insurance? You have Netflix. Come on now. You know I'm going to walk down your aisle. You got Netflix. You've got all of the streaming networks. Amazon Prime. You got it. Paramount, honey. Hulu. And you're paying $5 here, $10 there, $30 there. $4.99 over here. And you can take that money. And that's your life insurance money. Oh, you can afford this. I'm going to find something that fits your budget, 901-219-2020. It's so important, family. We're hearing of murders. Come on now. You know we are. We're hearing of strange things happening. People are shooting into crowds. And we got to make sure our loved ones are covered. Not just the older people. If you have a child, a teenager, a young adult, an adult child, make sure they have life insurance. You have a husband, a wife. 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Sometimes people have to be flown in. Sometimes people have to keep the lights on at that person's house that just died. They got to pay that mortgage so they can move it, move the things out of the house. Come on, family. You know life happens when somebody dies. We need enough coverage. You don't just need life insurance. You need enough. 901-219-2020. Either let me get you some life insurance if you have none, or let me add to it. And if you used to be with me and you fell off, your policy lapsed, come on back home. 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We welcome you back home. 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Come on, family. 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And you have a little bit of money, we can get you covered. 901-219-2020. Let's get covered today with Hot Chocolate. All right, family, I am excited about this word. I'm excited. My phone confirmed it, family. Whenever my phone rings and I forget to turn my ringer off and it rings seemingly at the right time, like, amen, Hot Chocolate, amen. Family, this is a life-changing word. This is a word of expectancy. This word is going to make you pregnant with expectancy. And in the spirit realm, men and women can be pregnant with expectancy, with hope. That's just that you're full of hope. You're not discouraged. You're not forgotten. You know, this is where God wants us. He wants us to know that manifestation is on its way to us. My God, greatness is right here at the door, and it's going to be back to back to back. Y'all, I'm excited. The God spoke this word to me this week, and I'm speaking it to you. Amos chapter 9, verses 13 through 15. And you all know, if you follow me anytime, you know I love the Amplified Bible. But today, let the saints say today. God showed me what he wanted me to hear from the Message Bible. Amos, again, the 9th chapter, verses 13 through 15.

again. Yes, indeed, it won't be long now. Here's God's decree to Hot Chocolate's radio family. Things are going to happen so fast, my Lord. Your head will spin. One fast on the heels of the other. You won't be able to keep up. Everything will be happening at once. And everywhere you look, blessings. And everywhere you look, radio family, blessings. And everywhere you look, radio family, blessings. He didn't say everywhere you look, testings. He didn't say everywhere you look, trouble. He didn't say everywhere you look, despair. He said, and everywhere you look, radio family, blessings. Blessings like wine pouring off the mountains and hills. I'll make everything right again for my people, Israel. .. Hot Chocolate's radio family. He says, I'll make everything right again, my Lord. You know, I've gone through a lot the last few years. My mother died. Then something else unexpected happened. Then my house flooded. Then my husband got sick. Then my husband died. Family, it's been back to back. But I just heard the Lord say, and many of you have gone through death, debt, destruction, divorce, so many things, lost your job, health crisis, thing after thing, and problem after problem. But the Lord, my God, the Lord is saying today, just like you've had trouble after trouble, but he's saying you're about to have blessings after blessings. He says blessings like wine pouring off mountains and hills. Again, this is Amos 9, verses 13 through 15 from the Message Bible. I'll make everything right again. You know, there have been so many things that haven't seemed right lately. Come on, family. Not just in my life, but in your lives. And the Lord is saying, I will make everything right again for my people, Israel. We are the modern day Israel. It says, we will rebuild. He says, they'll rebuild their ruined cities. And I say we, because he's talking about Hot Chocolate and her radio family. It says they'll plant vineyards and drink good wine. They'll work their gardens and eat fresh vegetables. And I'll plant them on their own land. My God, God's about to give us our own houses, our own businesses. Come on now. Our own doors and portals and gates and opportunities and stages. My Lord, God is about to do something big. He's going to put our names in big rooms, family. I hear the Lord. It says, they'll never again be uprooted from the land I've given them. In other words, many of us have gone through a season of being uprooted. I have, you have. He says, but never again, my God. Some tests God does bring to an end forever. He says, they'll never again be uprooted from the land I've given them. God, your God, says so. Family, this is a powerful scripture. He says we're going to have blessings after blessings. Amos 9, 13 through 15. I have started reading it in the morning. I read it at night. Glory to God. I encourage you to do the same. Read it all over again and over and over and day after day and night after night. Honey, give some of your screen time to reading this word until it becomes real, until you begin to change, until your circumstances begin to change. I'm going to read it again. Yes, indeed, it won't be long now. In other words, this is soon, family. These are things that we're going to see this year. My God, as we go into next year, these are things we're going to see in this season. This month. Glory to God. It says things are going to happen so fast your head will swim. One thing fast on the heels of the other. You won't be able to keep up. Everything will be happening at once. And everything and everywhere you look, blessings. And everywhere we look, blessings. Can somebody text that to me? Just text me. And everywhere we look, blessings. When I look to my east, it's going to be blessings. Somebody text that to me right now. 901-219-2020. And everywhere we look, blessings. I look to the east, and everywhere Hot Chocolate looks, blessings. I look to the west, and everywhere Hot Chocolate's radio listeners look, blessings. We look to the north and the south. Everywhere we look, up and down, just blessings coming from the north, south, east, and west. My Lord. Blessings like wine pouring off the mountains and hills. He says, I'll make everything right again. I'll make everything right again. Family, God is going to make everything right again. I'm going to pray for you when we come back. Amos 9,
13 through 15. God

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My God, stay with me. Blessing after blessing. Everywhere we look, there's going to be blessings, family. Stay with me. I am hot chocolate all over the world. Stay with me. 901 219 2020. 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I'm tired of GoFundMe accounts. 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I'm tired of the church paying for funerals. Isn't your deacon board, your usher board, your choir members, aren't they tired of paying for other people's funerals? Sometimes it's even a cousin and the best friend or somebody. Family, let's stop paying for funerals. 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I'll come to your Bible study and talk about life insurance. I bring snacks and I come free to educate me, and it's a lot of fun to attend my seminars. 901-219-2020. Family, we got to put an urgency on these things, because people calling me, people dying, and they still trying to get coverage. It's too late when they're about to take their last breath. But while they're fairly middling, as old folks say, whatever that means, I just know it means while you're doing pretty good. But let's get some life insurance. 901-219-2020. We can write a policy for anybody ages 85 or under. Can you live past 85 and the policy is good? Of course. 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But I can't write an application on you if you're over 85. So grab grandmama, grandpa. Don't let these older people tell you they already have coverage. 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Some of the companies have gone out of business. 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Even if they say they have insurance, call me anyway. And let's get them covered. 901-219-2020. Well, Hot Chocolate, I want to pay for my mother's policy. Can we do that? You sure can. You can pay for somebody else's policy. Or you can pay. So you can pay for somebody else's policy through your bank account. Yeah. Or you can pay your own policy through your own bank account. It can be through yours or through another person who's on that application as a beneficiary. So, family, I love you, but we got to stop begging for funerals. 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No more embarrassment at these funeral homes. Once they tell you all the beautiful caskets and how it's going to be laid out and where the program is going to come from, then that funeral director politely, watch him, y'all. He lowers that computer. If he's on his laptop, he lowers it. Lowers it kind of slow. Then he looks at you with a different, serious look. How are we going to pay for this? He lets you pick out the best flowers. He lets you pick out the color you wanted the casket. And you wanted to look like she was in a bathtub. Ooh, or in a pool. You did all of that. And the funeral home director just thinking, well, who going to pay for this? And you want to be able to say, I can pay for it because I have insurance with Hot Chocolate. 901 219-2020. That's 901-219-2020. I am Hot Chocolate. Let's get covered today, not tomorrow. Today, you've been putting it off long enough. Today, everybody knows somebody who's died in the last 30 years, and it was a shock because everybody wasn't sick, family. Come on now. Everybody who dies quickly, it's not because they're sick. It's like heaven just snatches them out of here. You don't know who's going

to be next in your family. You better get some insurance on yourself and your loved ones. 901-219-2020. No more begging for funerals. Family, the word of the Lord in Amos 9:13-15 says, everything will be happening at once, and everywhere you look, blessings. That's what we're taking to the Lord in prayer today. If you missed my first two segments, we're reading from Amos 9:13-15 from the Message Bible right now. God is about to do something amazing, something mind-blowing, something we've been waiting for beyond what we even can expect. Some things we were looking for, but it's going to be more than that. God is going to change our circumstances. He's going to open doors. Yeah, and it's going to be one blessing after the other blessing. And one of the people that I've looked on social media and I saw and I've seen, I've watched God do this for is Tabitha Brown, the vegan. If you don't know her, look her up. She's the one who says, you know, it's my business. If you can't have a good day, don't you go messing up nobody else's. I remember her, she started off broke. And she's had books best-selling. She's had tours best-selling. Her vegan recipes have gone viral. She has t-shirt lines. She has her own cologne line, she and her husband. She's had blessings after blessings after blessings. And she's had a line in Target. She's had cookware. She's had seasoning, hair care products, blessings after blessings. Everywhere she looks, blessings. And I followed her for years. If you followed Country Wayne, he was doing skits. I remember he used to dance on Fridays, blessings after blessings. And during COVID, he started his skits and stand-up comedy. And he has Netflix specials and comedy tours. And these skits have gone viral. And he's had over 1 billion views, blessings after blessings. Now, I can't tell you who these people serve. They both acknowledge the Lord. I'm not talking about that. As much as I am talking about that God can put you in a season where there are blessings after blessings after blessings. So this is our season. This is my season. This season is for many of you. I don't know how God's going to do it for me. I don't know where it's coming from. I don't know where it's going to start. But I know there'll be doors open. There'll be portals open. There'll be opportunities open. There'll be stages open. There'll be money benefits. There'll be, oh my gosh, influence. For his glory, family, and it's going to be back to back. That's what Amos 9 is telling us. So it doesn't matter how dark it is right now. It doesn't matter how long it's been. God is faithful, family, and I'm here to stand in agreement with you as we pray. Father God, we thank you for Amos 9:13-15. We thank you, Lord God, that there'll be blessings after blessings after blessings. You're not leaving us in a dark place. You're not leaving us in grief. You're not leaving us in loss. What has been lost, will be replaced with greater. Glory to God. What has been lost, said God, will be replaced with greater. Things are going to happen so fast for us, God. We stand on that. Things are going to happen so fast. And you said blessing after blessing after blessing, that everywhere we look, there will be blessings. And your word cannot lie. God, I thank you that the blessings will be like wine pouring off mountains and hills. That's according to your word, oh God. We're giving your word back to you because it can't return to us void. Father God, we thank you, Lord God, that we're going into a new season. Everywhere we look, there are going to be blessings. And they're going to come so fast, so fast, so fast. And we speak to the north, south, east, and west. We command every direction to give up and keep not back. God, I thank you that it'll be for your glory. We'll tell everybody that you did it. You're bringing us out of being sick. You're bringing us out of being broke. You're bringing us out of being broken. You're bringing us out of bad relationships. You're bringing us out of loss and lack. You're bringing us out of the enemy's camp where the enemy thinks he's won. Glory to God. You're solving our legal matters. We're coming out winners, oh God. We come against shysters, liars, manipulators, people around us who don't want to see us win. Father God, we just thank you right now. We thank you, Lord, for every open door. Glory to God. We thank you for influence and favor. We thank you for favor surrounding us, oh God. We thank you, Lord God, that we will lose the debt. We will lose the enemy. We will lose the shackles.
But God

we're going to win in all the blessings. Oh, God, we thank you, God, now. We are winners and the blessings are here. We are winners and the blessings are here. They're coming, God. I thank you for speaking our names in the right rooms. I thank you, Lord God, that we will be a blessing to our children and our children's children. I thank you, Lord God, for wise investments. I thank you, Lord God, for money that multiplies in our sleep. I thank you, Lord God, for good health, oh God, even in what we eat. Bless our food, bless our beverage, that it will bring nourishment to us, oh God. We come against gluttony. We come against overeating, that we may live a long, healthy, fruitful life, oh God, that we will be able to move quickly. We come against arthritis and diabetes and all the things that oftentimes come by what we eat. God, we choose life today. We choose to eat and bring into our world life-giving foods, oh God. And we thank you right now for what you're about to do and what you're doing in our midst, oh God. We will live, we will live, we will live and not die. And we thank you for it, God. We thank you, Lord God, for what you're about to do, what's turning around in our favor. Oh God, we thank you, Lord God, for the doors that are going to open even this week, this weekend. We don't know how, we don't know where, but God, somebody has been touched in our favor and on our behalf, oh God. We will tell the world that it came so fast, that everything came back to back, blessing after blessing, and God did it. Blessing after blessing, and God did it. Blessing after blessing, and God did it. Everything will be happening at once. And everywhere we look, blessings. That's your word, God. Blessings like wine pouring off mountains and hills. God, you said you'll make everything right again. We thank you, Lord God, for making everything right again and even greater than before. Thank you for enlarging our territory and enlarging our capacity to receive. In Jesus' name we pray. Amen and amen. Family, I love you. Meditate on Amos 9, 13 through 15 this week. And if God gives you a word, now please don't text me all night and all day, but give me a brief synopsis of the revelation and the blessing of Amos 9 and 13 as you go about your week. Text it to me. I try to reserve my calling for my life clients, but please text me any blessings that come or any revelation of what God will do for you according to Amos 9, 13 through 15. This is the word of the Lord. I love you, family. I am hot chocolate all over the world. Ooh, y'all haven't seen me travel the way it's about to happen. I don't know where I'm going. I don't know what doors are about to open, but they're going to come so fast, family. Blessing after blessing, door after door, because the Lord says so in his word. I love you, family. I am hot chocolate. 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I love you so much. Can't wait to get you covered. It only takes 30 minutes. Whole life insurance. 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I love you, family. I'm out of here. Bye.

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16: Walt Baby Love Productions presents Gospel Tracks, making a joyful noise unto the Lord. Hi, this is Walt Baby Love. 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Get this. 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

0: songs even that I've heard in my sleep, and I woke up and was able to recall and remember it, and I was able to take that and translate it.
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1: They'll all join me in separate Zoom chats from our Marina Del Rey studios right here in Southern California. Then we'll get into our inspirational thought of the week. I'll give you the phone number to the Faith phone line and how you can reach out to us on our social media platforms. Plus, we'll have our Gospel Tracks Faith phone line prayer list and a timely and informative Gospel Tracks medical moment. Well, if you're ready, I am ready. Last weekend, I was playing some classic gold, and y'all liked it so much, you got in touch with us, you made some phone calls, and you said, well, play that song again. I think we're going to go ahead and do it old school style right out of the box. Brothers and sisters, here's Jessica Reedy, and she says, put it on the altar. If you've got a problem, you need to take it to God. Hey.

is gonna work it out for you. I know you had a bad couple of months. I love it when she says that at the beginning of that song. Jessica Reedy, put it on the altar. I'd like you to give us a call at the Faith phone line. 1-877-925-8568. That's 1-877-925-8568. Some of y'all were saying, Walt sounds like he is really on a high for God. Absolutely. I love me some Jesus.

0: card. He's on the way. He absolutely is. He's been here before, but he's coming back again. Next, I was speaking with Montel Jordan, and you know, we've been sharing a song with you called You Chose Me. Well, it's from Renee Spearman Presents Montel Jordan and Kim Burrell. Well, Montel began talking about what it was like for him working with Kim Burrell on the song You Chose Me.
1: You Chose Me, Renee Spearman, genius, incredible songwriter. I believe she's had number ones prior to me coming along. I believe that a gentleman by the name of Andre, who is over at a great station in Los Angeles, KGLH, apparently had this idea of bringing these worlds together of a Kim Burrell and a Montel Jordan doing a song together. And I'll just be honest with you, when I heard the name Kim Burrell, I'm thinking, what does a Montel Jordan need to do anything near a Kim Burrell? She is the highest of caliber vocalist and artistry in my book and in the lives of many. And so the opportunity to then hear the song and listen to it and be able to say, I know and I can see what she's done on this song. Where can I add value? It becomes my ability to kind of stay out of her way, right? And do what I need to do to bring something beautiful in a collaboration that I think is resonating with people through the song. Thank you, God, for giving us our identity in you. We can know who we are because we know whose we are. And we don't have to work for your approval. You've called us by name.

0: Renee Spearman presents Montel Jordan and Kim Burrell. You chose me. This particular weekend, actually on Saturday, July the 25th, is National Hire a Veteran Day. And being a veteran, I said, I got to tell you about this. Here's the deal. It's a day to remind all employers across the United States of America to do more than thank veterans for our service. Yeah, don't just say, I thank you for your service. Why don't you take a moment and hire them and give them a chance to apply the skills that they learned in the United States military in the form of leadership, discipline, and teamwork when it comes about doing it all in the civilian workforce. Hire a veteran. That's what you need to do. This is Walt Baby Love. After the break, we're going to get back into music and call somebody and tell them Walt Baby and crew are showed up having some church this weekend.
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5: Good morning, Walt Baby Love. My name is Vera Webb, and I'm from Toledo, Ohio. And I'm giving God the praise and glory for his covering and staying power over my life, continuous covering. And I want you to, if you will, lift my pastor, the Reverend Dr. Willie L. Ehrman Jr., the senior pastor of Jerusalem Baptist Church here in Toledo, Ohio. He is a cancer survivor, but he's dealing with some after effects of the treatment. And I ask that you include him in your prayer. And again, I thank you for the wonderful service that you're giving to this community all over the country. And I pray that God will continue to cover you and your wife. God bless you.
6: Woo, and God bless you too, Miss Vera West in Toledo, Ohio. She called for prayer, not only for herself, but specifically for her pastor, the Reverend Dr. William Perryman Jr. of Jerusalem Baptist Church there in Toledo, Ohio. And Miss Vera, we are going to do it right this very minute because I heard what you said, that he's a cancer survivor, but he's going through some difficult times with the treatment. And I understand all of that, being a cancer survivor myself. Most gracious, loving, and everlasting Heavenly Father, we thank you, God, for life today. We thank you for our sister in Christ, Miss Vera West, who is calling for prayer for her pastor there in Toledo, Ohio, the pastor of Jerusalem Baptist Church. Lord God, you know the Reverend Dr. William Perryman Jr. You brought him through. God, we want him to be cancer-free. But we also understand that sometimes going through these medical treatments, the upset that takes place with our bodies, God, we ask you to intervene right this very minute and bring healing to him today. Lord God, we ask for mercy. We ask you right now to send your Holy Spirit to comfort the Reverend Dr. William Perryman Jr. God, we know that you can. I'm going to always believe that you will, because I know you hear our prayers, and I ask you to do it for Reverend Dr. William Perryman Jr. there in Toledo, Ohio. And we'll be careful to give you the glory, the honor, and the praise, God, when he pulls through. In Jesus' holy name, we say amen, amen, and amen. Miss Vera, we're going to play this song for your pastor as well as for you and others listening. It's called Praise On Go. If we keep on praising, we know one thing, God is going to answer. And anything that's trying to take us out has to go.

0: That's Lachey Knox featuring Ernest Pugh with their former number one song called Right There. You heard it first right here on Gospel Tracks. Next, I was speaking with Jason Nelson, and as you know, he lives over there in Baltimore, Maryland. Well, we were talking about music, and then I wanted to know what he actually does when it comes to the creative process in writing songs. Well, he began to explain it to us.
1: 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I write songs based on my personal experience. I write songs based on the experiences of others that I've heard. Write songs based on some messages that I've preached or messages that I've heard. I've written songs even that I've heard in my sleep, and I woke up and was able to recall and remember it, and I was able to take that and translate it into something that was viable. And then sometimes when you write with writing partners, sometimes they bring an idea to the table that is really good, and the Lord has given me the ability to kind of utilize their ideas and work it into something that's good and something that I think would be a blessing to the

0: Accept Jesus Christ as your Lord and your Savior. The Bible tells us you become a new person in Christ Jesus. You're made new. Everything that you have been going through and all that stuff you shouldn't have done, that you're sorry for, you've repented your sins for, you're made new. God has forgiven you. God has wrapped his arms around you and said, if you believe in your heart and confess with your mouth that I, Jesus Christ, am Lord, you will be saved. This is God's humble servant having myself a Holy Ghost praise party with you this weekend. Thank you for joining us.
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5: Hey, this is John Legend. I'm hanging out with Walt Baby Love.
6: Ooh, thank you for being here. I am ready for some old school classic gold. You ready? Let's go ahead and do it. I'm starting things off with Otis Kemp and Everything.

Otis Kemp and everything. I have an opportunity to minister to you right now. Just think about this. You're going through some difficult times, and you've been through some difficult times before, but look what God has done for you. God has brought you a mighty long way. Here's Reverend Timothy Wright saying, trouble don't last long.

0: Kirk Carr and the Kirk Carr Singers, Been So Good, God Has Been Good to Us. And before that, the Reverend Timothy Wright, who God has called home, given us classic old school gospel. Trouble don't last always. I'm trying to tell you, God is in this thing with you. Trouble's not going to last always. I'm a living testimony. God will bring you out. You just have to trust him. You just have to stick with him. And sometimes it seems like God's not paying any attention. But I am here as a witness to tell you, God knows. God cares. And in his time, he'll bring you out. And what you thought was so bad, you find out, oh, God made it for good. Ooh, preach, Walt, baby. I'll be right back on the other side of the break. Brand new music from Anthony Brown and Group Therapy plus Joe Kia.
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6: Just remember, we're often imitated, but never, ever duplicated. It is, well, baby love, I promise, some brand new music from Anthony Brown and Group Therapy. If you're ready, let us share it with you right now. The name of the song is Always Be Good. Give a listen.

0: still good. Yes, you are.
1: Always be good. Anthony Brown in Group Therapy talking about God and how he's good. Wow. Music you are hearing first right here on Gospel Tracks. You know, I have a first cousin by the name of Reverend Dr. Richard Arnold. Back in Pittsburgh, Pennsylvania, he's like my hero. He's 3 years younger than myself, but he's my hero. Why is he my hero? Because he's so educated, and he always has encouraged me to stick with what I'm doing. And that encouraged me to go get my master's degree, actually. But I'll tell you more about that a little bit later. But one of his favorite things to say is, he says, God is good all the time, and all the time God is good. And why does he say it? He says it because it's true in our lives. As family members, how we grew up. I'll explain more about it later in the next hour. And I'm going to tell you something that happened to him just a couple of Sundays ago. But he called me and shared his testimony. But I want you to get the foundation. I've shared a lot of my life with you over the years. And we're going to share something else with you from me and my cousin, Richard. I'm going to keep on moving. Here's Jokia with her current single. It's called So Happy.

0: Yo-Kia and her current single, So Happy. It'll make me very happy if you take a moment and leave us a message on our Facebook page. All you have to do is search Gospel Track Show or Walt Baby Love. That's Gospel Track Show or Walt Baby Love. Tracks is spelled T-R-A-X-X. Then on Instagram, it's gospel_tracks. On the other side of the break, more phone calls from Gospel Tracks listeners. Music on the way from Javon DeJuan, Demetrius West of the Jesus Promoters. Then my special piece of music that I share with you each and every week. Why? Because it inspires me. It has been taking over my life because I realized in all of these years, God has been with me. God has been taking care of me, even when I didn't know he was taking care of me. I believed that I wasn't serving him like I should. God has been allowing me to continue because he gave me an assignment. And I didn't even know that I had an assignment. And finally, when I realized it, and I accepted my call to ministry, then I realized what it was God was going to have me do. And part of it is sticking with him. Are you sticking with God? If you're not, you should be. Let us know. Pray not only for yourself, but allow us to pray with you. This is Walt Baby Love. After the break, we're getting ready to turn it up, y'all.
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6: 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It's going from the ears to the heart.
7: Well, this is Stacy from Suffolk, Virginia. I just want to be praised for. I am blessed more than you.

0: on my own, from just going out shopping and spending my own money, being careful, being loved. It's a beautiful thing, and God is really made sure that I was okay. And I'm learning every day, and I just want to keep learning and get better with Him. And I pray that everyone be good, and my coworkers, I really enjoy where I work, and it's a blessing. So I just want to say thank you, Lord, in the name of Jesus. Amen.
1: Hallelujah, Stacy. I hear you, sweetheart. She's in Suffolk, Virginia. Why are you laughing, Walt? Because of God's joy. Can you hear in her voice, y'all, the joy that she has? Because she says, I'm learning. I'm happy with my job. Stacy, we're going to pray for you and with you. Lord God Almighty, as we come before the throne of grace, here is our sister in Christ, Stacy. God, thank you for the joy that you put in her life. Please take care of her. Wrap your arms around her. Continue her steps in your word, dear Lord. 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

0: works with and people that she knows care about her. 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I can hear in her voice, God, you've brought her from a mighty long way. In the name of your son, Jesus, I'm saying amen. Amen. And amen. Thank you for your call, Stacy. This song is for you, dear. Javon DeBon out of Houston, Texas. 10X my blessings. And I keep saying, it's all about increasing my blessings. Increase those blessings for Stacy, Lord.
1: Hey, hey, hey, hey.
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10X my blessings. 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I want to hear from you. I want to know what's going on with you. 1-877-925-8568. 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

0: my man Prince and the new power generation Stroller. I want to shout out to all of our listeners in Nairobi, Kenya. They're listening over Capital FM at 98.4 every Sunday afternoon. God bless you and your families, people. I want to bless you real good. And as always, I'm soliciting your prayers for me and my family. We need to pray for the world. We need to pray for peace. We need to pray for love worldwide so that people understand that we can live together and appreciate one another and respect one another, no matter what country it is we live in and what our cultures are. We're all children of God. My name's Walt Baby Love. After the break, the testimony that I told you I wanted to share with you about some of our family life and growing up in Western Pennsylvania on the farm.
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0: want you to pay close attention to what I'm going to say here. I want to talk to you about sleep deprivation. Did you know that if you are not getting an adequate amount of sleep every night, that you are increasing your risk of developing diabetes and possibly impairing your immune system function? Well, it's true. Independent studies recommend that people sleep at least 8 hours and 15 minutes each night. Now, symptoms of sleep deprivation include depression, decreased alertness, and reduced attention span. Not getting enough sleep can actually affect your mood, your brain functions, and it can affect your body's ability to metabolize sugar, causing an increase in appetite, leading to obesity. Now, all the experts recommend the following to help you minimize your sleep deprivation. Number one, sleep in a cold, dark room. Number two, do not use your bedroom for watching television or doing work. And finally, at number three, avoid exercising and eating heavy foods late at night. Sleep is very important. Let's make a promise together. Let's get more rest. Let's get more sleep. That's this week's timely and informative Gospel Tracks Medical Moment. I'm moving on. I promise music from Tamil the Man, Kirk Franklin, and Wycliffe John. Hello, God.
1: So let me testify. I was born in Haiti. My daddy was a minister. He believed in having churches in the hood, you know what I mean? He brought us to Newark, New Jersey after Brooklyn, 1108 South Orange Avenue. Let me take you back to a gospel.

John, Hello God, with new music. Listen up, y'all. I don't know if you've thought about this or not, but you need to. If you don't have a personal relationship with Jesus Christ, now is the time for you to surrender and ask God to

0: the Mississippi Mass Choir, and He Reigns. That's their current single. And I keep telling y'all, we need to make sure that choirs are present in our churches for our worship services. Next, I was speaking with Ricky Dillard, who happens to be a minister of music. And I asked him to break down what a minister of music is really responsible for.
1: I am a praise and worship leader. And what we do is we lead people into worship, into praise. We must prepare the atmosphere for God to be able to speak. So we sing songs that align up with what God is going to say, especially if we know what the pastor, like, and sometimes when I'm, as a minister of music, I speak to my pastor, and I'm like, Pastor, where are you coming from? And what's your message? Is there something specific you're going to say? And then it's my duty as minister of music or director to go out and find songs that will align up with the message that he is going to preach. Songs that are for a concert or a musical, those are musical and concert songs. But for a Sunday morning worship, we must be prepared to prepare the atmosphere that God will come into the room and that the songs have softened the people's hearts to receive what God is going to say to them.

0: Just so you know, this song was number one several weeks ago. Open My Eyes from Ron Carter and Ricky Dillard. Yeah, what a great choir song. This weekend, and specifically today, if you're listening to us on Saturday, July 25th is National Hire a Veteran Day. This day is to remind all of the employers across the United States of America to do more than thank veterans for their service. But here's what I want you to do if you're an employer. You need to hire a veteran. Give them a chance to apply the skills of leadership and discipline and teamwork to the civilian workforce. All this that they learned in the United States military. National Hire a Veteran Day. Saturday, July the 25th. And if you see a veteran, say hello, tell him you love him, and let him or her know how much you appreciate the service that they've given to the United States of America. This is Walt Pavey.
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3: All right, y'all, if you have any positive thoughts, praise, or inspiration you want to share with us here at Gospel Tracks, I want you to take a moment, give us a call here at our offices. All you have to do is call this phone number. You can do it toll-free, 1-877-925-8568. That's 1-877-925-8568. I want you to share your testimony. I want you to tell us what the Lord has done for you. Maybe you just want to have prayer. It'll be our honor and our privilege. And we'd be humble to join in intercessory prayer with you and for you. But you need to tell us specifically what it is you'd like us to ask God to do for you, and we will join you in intercessory prayer. Here's the number one last time, 1-877-925-8568. And I'd like you to do it right now if you have time.
4: This is Carrie from the Charlotte area, South Carolina. I'm calling to prayer for my brother and his wife. They both have seriously illness, and I need for y'all to pray for them for healing in this name. Thank you, and God bless you. I listen to you every Saturday.
5: Yes, my name is Margaret Malene. I'm calling from Fort Lauderdale, Florida, and I'd like to say that God is great all the time through everything. He still stands by us. Amen. Amen.

Nia Allen with her collaboration with Major. Just you wait. If you're just holding on, you'll see what God's gonna do. God's gonna bless you. Oh, yes, He is. We're gonna lift up some people in prayer here. So here we go, before the throne of grace. Heavenly Father, as we reach out to you one more time, we ask you to hear our prayer today. We thank you for our sister in Christ, Miss Carrie, who called from South Carolina asking for prayer for her brother and her sister-in-law, who she says are going through some physical illnesses. Lord God, you know her brother's name. You know her sister-in-law's name. She did not tell us, but you know. What we do know, God, is that Sister Carrie believes in prayer. She knows that prayer is powerful. She listens to gospel tracks, she says, every Saturday morning there in South Carolina where she's located. Lord God, we ask you humbly to hear our prayer today and reach out and touch her brother and sister-in-law. Heal their bodies. Get them through this difficult time. They have each other to hold on to. Heal them. Bless them. In the name of your son, Jesus, we say amen, amen, and amen. And then, God, we want to thank you for our listener in Fort Lauderdale, Florida, Miss Margaret Mullane. Miss Margaret, thank you for taking the time to call us and to share your testimony, as well as just letting us know that you're there. We appreciate you. Father God, reach out and touch Miss Margaret. She is definitely one of your children. Here she is calling us, giving us her testimony, and letting us know how much she appreciates you and how much she loves you. God, she's keeping you first in her life, and we know that that's what you want us to do. So continue to bless her from the crown of her head to the soles of her feet. In Jesus' holy name, we say amen, amen, and amen. Now, Lord God, we want to pray for the brave men and women of the United States military serving all around the world and their families back here at home, concerned about them and praying for them and hoping their return will come soon. Also, God, we want to pray for our first responders, and we'll go ahead and move aside. I just ask you to keep your hands on all of our listeners and all of our affiliate radio stations that carry us worldwide. And take care of us here at Gospel Tracks, God, as we continue to fight the good fight. In Jesus' holy name, we say amen and amen and amen. Here's the number one song in the nation this week. It's from Maverick City featuring Hendrix and Run to You.

0: Maverick City featuring Hendrix. Thank you for joining us as we continue praising His holy name, lifting God up, elevating Him, and telling the world about this God that we serve, this God that we love, and this God that we believe in. My name's Walt Baby Love. After the break, I'm getting ready for our inspirational thought of the week. And opposed to reading you a scripture, I'm going to give you a current 2026 testimony from my first cousin, Reverend Dr. Richard Arnold, back in Pittsburgh, Pennsylvania, and myself, and a little of our background that I hope will encourage you. But it's associated with a scripture also that I'll tell you about at that time. This is Well Baby.
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time for our inspirational thought of the week. So here's a little story I want to tell you about. I grew up in a little country town in western Pennsylvania called Creighton, Pennsylvania, East Deer Township. But 6 miles away on the other side of the Allegheny River was a larger community called New Kensington, Pennsylvania, in Westmoreland County. But I lived with my great-grandparents over on the farm out in East Deer Township, and another set of great-grandparents who lived way out in the country that owned a turkey and hog farm. We grew up poor, but we didn't know we were poor because our family was all educated and they provided well for us. But here's what happened. My cousin called me last Sunday and he said, "Walt, I got to talk to you." I said, "What's that?" He said, "Man," he said, "I'm excited. Richard was invited to go to church." And I should say my cousin is also an ordained Baptist minister. So anyway, he went to this church and the church had a guest preacher. And the guest preacher began talking about the scripture found in Luke chapter 8, verse 26 through 39. And it's where Jesus healed the demon-possessed man that had thousands and thousands of demons in him. The demon-possessed man went to Jesus and said, "Oh, please don't harm us," this and that. And then Jesus asked him, what was his name? He said, "Legion." A Roman legion at that time had 5,200 people in it. Well, back to my cousin. He's listening to this sermon. And he said to me, he said, "Walt, the Holy Spirit came over to me when the preacher began to say what Jesus said about the man after he was healed. After Legion was healed and Jesus was about to leave, he said, 'Let me go with you.' Jesus said, 'No, I want you to go home.' He says, 'Return home and tell how much God has done for you.'" My cousin Richard said the Holy Spirit hit him and he began to reminisce about how we grew up as kids, going to church, doing family things. And every year, we as kids had to assist the adults in the big slaughter of the hogs. And he said all of that came rushing back to him because even his mother, when my Aunt Jean was being called home by the Lord, she said, "Richard, I want you to do something for me." She said, "Tell the story. Go back home and tell the story. This is a guy that went to undergraduate school, then got a master's degree at the University of West Virginia, and a PhD from Kent State, and became the Dean of Students at Edinburgh University in Edinburgh, Pennsylvania. He's back home telling the story as an ordained Baptist minister, and I'm so proud of him. I wanted to share that with you because God has brought you from somewhere to where you are now, and you need to tell the

0: gospel tracks.
1: God bless you with another day. Stop what you're doing and say thank you for all that he's done.

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Woo! Dewan Hill and the Choir Room featuring Fred Hammond with a former number one song here at Gospel Tracks, Love Never Fails. If you can, join me in prayer right now. Heavenly Father, I thank you so very much for life today. I thank you for a sound mind. I thank

0: thank you for my cousin Richard's testimony, God, because you brought us from a mighty long way. There's many in our audience today. I know that you've done the same for them, God. Don't let them forget where they've come from, that they return home and tell the story and how you put us in position to tell people about you and what you as God has done for us. In the name of your son, Jesus, bless everyone within the sound of my voice, God, worldwide. In Jesus' name, I say amen, amen, and amen. As always, we want you to know we do this program in the name of our Lord and Savior, Jesus Christ. We also like keeping the name of our Father in the ministry alive, the Reverend Prophet L.K. Johnson, who was the founder of the First House of Prayer in the city of Chicago. He's gone home to be with the Lord back in 2007 when he was 101 years of age. Well, that about does it for this week. I want you to tune in next week, same time, same station, when we'll bless you with the best gospel and inspirational entertainment from around the world. Gospel Tracks is a Walt Baby Love production in conjunction with Reach Media, Inc. My associate producer is Marisha Olivares. My senior producer in heaven is my lovely mother, Mrs. Dorothy Barnes, always praying for us, advocating for us, thanking Jesus personally for taking care of us. 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This is definitely Walt Baby Love, and may God bless you and your family. Always remember, the family that prays together sure enough has the opportunity to stay together. I'll see y'all next weekend. Be blessed in the Lord. And as always, I'll be Airborne Gang. Bless you. 82nd Airborne Division.
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5: Salem Baptist Church, Jackson, Tennessee. We welcome you into our service as we praise the Lord. Be blessed as Pastor Nathan Crisp Sr. delivers the message.

I'll give God praise, everybody. Amen. Amen. Thank you, Lord. Praise the holy name. Thank you, choir. Amen. Include his letter to the church at Philippi. This open letter is still valid for the church today. It's an open letter that may be read out to the congregation, whoever want to hear it. It wasn't written to a specific person. It written to the whole, the entirety of the church. So now he is finishing up this letter. But let's look at some of the things he taught us over the last 12 weeks. He taught us what? To preach Christ without fear, that we told the church. Boldly proclaiming the gospel of Jesus Christ. That's one of the messages. He said, let our conduct be worthy of being called a Christian, that we told the church at Philippi. Let your conduct be worthy of being called. These messages we've all preached on, we've all spoken on the last couple of months. Be united in mind, body, and spirit, that we told the church at Philippi, because you can't move unless you all join together. Amen. That one mind, one accord, one thought. And let we all join together, let we all come under one thought, amen, that we are not going to be able to move in, we're not going to be able to do anything. Because the army can't move the body. Amen? And so that's what he taught that a few weeks ago. Let us be the light of this world. Let not darkness dwell in us. Let us be the light, shine a light on this dark world. We're supposed to be the light that draws people to Christ. Amen. Like a candlelight draws a moth to the flame. Come on here, somebody. Amen. We're supposed to be that light. Somebody ought to be saying, I want to be like him. I want to be like her. I want to be like Christ.

0: It was, that's an exemplary. That's what he telling the church at Philippi.
1: Yeah.
0: You want to be the light of the world. Amen. He said, we should always be pressing forth the mark of the high calling of Christ. We all should be trying to work to be like Christ.
1: Amen.
0: That's the mark. We never going to reach that mark. Don't get me wrong. We never going to make it. But we always going to be pressing our way forward. Pressing our way to the mark of the high calling in Jesus Christ. We never going to be perfect. But we can be working the cause. Come on here, somebody. We can be working the cause being like Christ. Hallelujah to the Lamb. But that's why he said, then I said, what, call you my disciple? Hallelujah to the Lamb. Our citizenship is in heaven. That's what Paul was telling the church. Our citizenship is not on this earth. It's not about gaining material things on this earth. It's not about all these things we try to do in life. Even though God said he wanted to bless us with all the things that this earth has to provide. Because he put her for, he said, but that is not our home. That's what Paul is telling the church. Heaven is our home.
2: Yes, that's it.
0: That should be our goal.
2: That's it.
0: Not to live on a mansion on a hill, five bedrooms, six baths, a swimming pool out back. That's not our goal. Our goal is be in heaven. Amen. With our Lord and Savior. That's what he said. That's what we should be. Amen. And God will provide our every need.
2: Thank you, Jesus.
0: Hallelujah to the Lamb. We thank you, Lord, for Jesus Christ today. Amen. And he was saying this to a very poor church. Philippi was a poor church. They didn't have much. But what they had, they gave to the Lord. So it's not about great membership. It's not about great numbers. It's not about having a great big bank account in church. It's what you do with it. It's what you do with it. Amen. Because look now Paul says when in the book of Philippi, he's writing this book of Philippi, I had nobody support me but you. The one who could help least. The one that had the best one of my Corinth, Thessalonica, Galatia, while he was locked up in prison, nobody sent him a dime. Nobody gave, none of them other churches gave him a piece of bread or clothing. Nobody gave him a pencil or a square to write with. He said, but you, Philippi, you met my need.
2: Yes.
0: And they were the poorest of all of them.
2: Yes.
0: They were the poor church of all the ones he apostled. All the churches he founded, they were the smallest of all of them. But still, they reached into their nothing and found something.
2: Amen.
0: Come on here, somebody.
2: Amen.
0: Can you reach in your nothing and find something?
2: Yes,
0: hallelujah to that. So Paul thanked them.
2: Yes,
0: because I know that you don't have nothing.
2: All right.
0: I founded your church. I know they're coming. You came in with rags. You didn't have great property. You didn't have great name. But I know what you had. You had nothing. So here it is today. If you stand for Philippians 4:14-20, amen. If you stand for the reading of the word, amen. We got our background in. We're gonna see what Paul is saying to this church. One of his last writings to the church. One of his last writings to the church of Philippi. You have it, say amen. Philippians 4:14-20. Nevertheless, you have done well that you shared in my distress. Now you Philippians know also that in the beginning of the gospel, when I departed from Macedonia, no church shared with me concerning giving and receiving, but you only. For even in Thessalonica, you sent aid once and again for my necessities. Not that I seek the gift, but I seek the fruit that abound to your account. Indeed, I have all in abound. I am full. I received from the Epaphroditus, that one of the men in the gospel, the thing sent from you, a sweet smelling aroma, an acceptable sacrifice, well pleasing to God. And my God shall supply all your need according to his riches in glory by Jesus Christ. Now to our God and Father be glory forever and ever. Amen. You may be seated in the presence of the Lord. Amen.
2: Amen.
0: Hebrews 4:12, for the word of God is alive and powerful. It is sharper than the sharpest two-edged sword. Cutting between soul and spirit, between joint and marrow, it exposes our innermost thoughts and desires. Amen. The word of God is supposed to be alive. The word of God is supposed to be powerful. The word of God is supposed to cut. Amen.
2: Amen.
0: Yes, how do we change?
3: That's right.
0: How do we get better?
2: Yes.
0: Amen. I hear I've been hearing this stuff. I've been hearing this saying. And I'm going to say it here because I believe it's something that God has put on my heart to say. Every message can't be a feel-good message.
2: That's right.
0: Every message.

exits. Can't make you jump and shout and run. Sometimes we just gotta sit there and say, ouch. Have mercy, Lord. Come on here, somebody. Amen. Because God's word is supposed to cut. It's supposed to cut. So why we got this thing going around the Christianity today that everything has got to feel good? I don't know where you got that theology from. Because it got me straight out of pit of hell. Because everything can't feel good if you're going to grow in Christ. Because we all got baggage. We all got something God got to clean up. And I don't want to go to a church where everything I got is hallelujah all day long. I got to say out sometimes. Sometimes I say, pull the knife out just a little bit, Pastor. Give me a little relief. Come on here, somebody. If you don't want to be cut, don't go into church. Stay at home and listen to the rock and roll and blues to satisfy your soul. But you shouldn't be in the church for ones that feel good all the time. The word of God has got to be alive. The word of God has got to come. And some people, I left a church one time because I wouldn't get fed right. Can't live on cake all the time. Can't live on cake all the time. You will get diabetes. Can't live on cake all the time. Hey man, you can't serve cake all the time. You got to serve the word sometimes. You got to dig in people. God's going to dig in our lives sometimes. Because what he's trying to do is what? Make us like his son. And you can't be like his son and let you suffer. For him said, you have to suffer. You're going to reign with me, you got to suffer with me. Hallelujah to the Lamb. Enough of that feel good preaching. I don't want to hear it no more. Amen. It don't make me feel good to put me in hell. Amen. Don't let me feel good to put me in hell. Because you make me feel good all the time and put me in hell, you're going to be in hell with me. Amen. All right. Message, God will supply. The church had been supporting Rome, this church, Philippi, had been supporting Rome during its first Roman imprisonment. It wasn't a jail like we think of prison today. They had put Paul into one of the governor houses. They had guards stationed there because Paul had not been convicted. Paul was a Roman citizen. And Paul had to go before Caesar before he could be put in jail. He had to be sentenced by Caesar. He had not been sentenced yet. So, he was in prison. He couldn't leave the house they had put him in. He wasn't free to leave and come out the way he wanted to. There were guards stationed around him. But he wasn't like in prison like Saul him was locked up in chains. He wasn't in that kind of prison. So here it is now that the government now, but he didn't have no control over his life. So now this church, Philippi, was supplying his need to whatever need he had of that the Roman government didn't supply at the time. Amen. We could look at it this way. The church of Philippi was putting money on his books. Y'all know what I'm talking about? Yeah. Church of Philippi was putting money on his book for him. So whenever he had a need for it, he'd go, hey, the church sent me a few dollars. Come on here, somebody. I might need some toothpastes, whatever I might need. Go down to the commissary. That's what we do it today. But the church of Philippi will find their need. Amen? So as we provide their need, they go out, Lord, and do the work. Amen. Paul was doing the work. He was doing the work. They were supplying his need. Amen. But look what Paul was saying, though. He didn't feel like, he didn't think his imprisonment was anything outside the will of God. Paul said, I suffer for Christ. Amen. For Christ's sake. I suffer for the gospel's sake. So Paul was saying to me, saying to us in the book of Acts, he didn't thought he was outside of God's will that he was in prison. Because what Paul did, he used his imprisonment to witness to the guards. The prisoner. Don't anybody that came in here cite him while he was locked, while he was in this house on the house of rest. He was telling them, hey, about the gospel of Jesus Christ. So everything that God put Paul through, Paul used it for what? To build up the kingdom of the Lord. So if Paul hadn't got locked up, who would have been witness to the guards there at the Roman jail? Who would have been witness to those that were holding him in that household under imprisonment, under guard? Who would have been that witness? Amen. Who would have been the witness if God had not put Paul in there? And you know, if Paul got brought before Caesar one time, and he was preaching to Caesar, Caesar said, you're almost convinced. Come on here, somebody. For me to become a Christian. That's what he told Paul. So Paul used whatever God put in his path. He used whatever God was doing in his life to be a witness for the gospel. Be witness for Christ. We got to do the same thing. We got to be witnesses. Amen. We got to be witnesses for Christ.

0: And people got to see Christ in us. Come on here, somebody. In order to be born to Christ, they got to see something of Christ in us. Hallelujah to the Lamb. We can't grow people, they don't nobody see any Christ in us. Amen. So we got to always be careful about what we do, what we say while we're out there in the public. Because we are branded, whether we want to be or not. You are branded a Christian. You are branded a given Christ. And the first thing a non-believer say, and you call yourself a Christian, when you start acting outside of Christian ways. Amen. Amen. So, I know God had to bring me out of a lot of things that I was doing before I came, got saved and was in the Lord. I used to tell people off in a minute. Y'all don't see that in me right now, but y'all, Lord, yes, sir. You called me, I'll let you know. Back in the day. Amen. Back in the day. Didn't take much. I tell you, this is your stop. Get off right here. Get off the bus. Right here. Not in no words either. But this is where you need to get off me right here. So the thing about it, like this, God works it all out for us to be changed. So he had to change me. He got to change you. He got to change your language. He got to change your accent. He got to change how you behave. He got to change all those things. And guess what? It's going to be hurtful when they change it. It's not going to feel good to the flesh.
1: Amen.
0: It's not going to feel good to the flesh to change. Our problem is, as Christians, we don't want to suffer anything for the kingdom. I'm under grace. First thing we'll say. I'm under grace. Well, I don't know what grace you're under, but God said we have to change. Don't think grace, don't, like Paul said, don't forbid, God forbid grace abound in sin. Amen? God forbid. That's what Paul said. What he's telling us is that don't let your sin, think your sin is going to be covered by God's grace forever. Don't let your don't think that you round and grew in sin and he's going to take you to heaven when you die if you know you're doing wrong. God's already convicted you of doing wrong. But you keep on doing because I'm under grace. I'm under grace. Everything ain't under the blood. Come on, somebody. Everything ain't under grace. When you know you're doing wrong, when you've been convicted, when you're convicted you're doing wrong. So what are you going to tell our Lord and our Savior when you get to heaven? And the Lord said, I preached to you, I talked to you, I sent people to you, I did all these things, and I went into you, and you still refuse to change. You refuse to change your ways. What are you going to tell the Lord then? Amen. Let me tell you something. There is no way that you can continue to live a life that you are living if you're under the Word of God. I'm not saying you're going to be holy, but God's going to change some things.
1: Amen.
0: There's going to be a gradual change, but he's still going to change some things. Yes. Amen. So he said, I'd rather have your prayer than your money, Philippi. So Philippi was praying for them, even though they weren't able to sell a great deal, but your prayers mean so much.
1: Yes.
0: Your prayers mean so much.
1: Yes.
0: Amen. So every time somebody give you a dollar, be thankful for it. But I'd rather have your prayers, come on here somebody, than your money. I'd rather have your prayers than your money. If you praying for me, you're going to treat me right. If you praying for me, you're going to look out for the best things. If you're praying for me, you're not going to hurt me. If you're praying for me, you're not going to do evil to me. If you're praying for me, if you're earnestly praying for me, you're going to do the right thing by me. But I can give you $20 and still stab me in the back.
1: Yes.
0: Come on here, somebody.
1: Yes.
0: Amen. Yes. Put the 20 in your hand and say, why you ain't got no job? Now, is that what you want to be a Christian? That's the kind of attitude you want to have? Amen. So Lord said, give, we're going to be cheerful givers.
2: Yes, sir.
0: Amen. So don't help nobody and then turn around and get on the phone and talk about it.
1: Amen.
0: Amen.
1: Amen.
0: Amen. Because that blessing is not going to be counted on your account.
1: Amen.
0: If you got to give it and talk about it, that's not going to be counted on your account. If you ain't got to give, don't give it.
1: Yes.
0: But don't give it and then talk about it.
2: Amen.
0: Amen. Amen. So we need to, Paul thank them for their prayers. Amen. He thanked them for their gifts. But he said,

0: The gifts were good, but your prayers are better. Come on here, somebody. The gifts are good. So he said that money can't buy everything we need in life. And that's what he said. Money cannot buy everything we need in life. It can't buy us peace. No matter how much money you got in the bank, it can't buy you peace. You're not going to get to sleep at night when you're worried about everything. Hallelujah to the Lamb. Praise God, everybody. You can't get no peace if you're worried about things. You can't get no peace if you're always concerned about everybody. You can't get no peace if you got children out there that are going straight. You cannot get no peace in your life. It's hard to find peace without the Lord. Lord, I will give you peace. He got to give you the peace. We can't find it on our own. Amen. He can't give you love. Money can't give you love. Amen. He can give you friends, so-called friends, until you're broke. And you're not buying the dinners no more. You're not coming up to the house no more. Look at all these rappers. It can't buy you all these things. It can't buy you comfort. It can't buy you health. None of this money can do this for you. So Paul said, but Paul is telling the church of Philippi, no, your money didn't give up, but your prayer, they gave me all of it. Through your love or your care for me, you gave all of it. So here it is now. He's saying that, now look what Paul did. And we'll finish up here in a minute. So Paul went back to the Old Testament. To the sacrifice, your gift was a sweet smell aroma to the nostrils of God. When they made a sacrifice in the temple, they would slaughter the animal, they would put it on the altar, the blood on it, put down, and it would create an aroma. And the chimney, and the chimney would go up, the smoke would go up the chimney, and the smoke in the chimney would go up to the nostrils of God. And now he says a sweet smell aroma. That means they had done something to please the Lord. Amen. They had done, so Paul said, I thank you for your sacrifice because it's like an aroma smelling up to the nostrils of God. And Paul was saying that, he said, now I want to tell you that I thank you for your sacrifice, but my God will supply all my needs. Yeah. I want to thank you for your gifts. I want to thank you for your love and your kind. I want to thank you for your prayer. But my God will supply all my needs. Yeah. Sometimes he might use you to supply my needs, but he's still supplying it because he gave you to supply me. But my God will supply all my needs and all your needs. Now Paul said, now to our God and Father be glory forever and ever, amen. And Paul gives the glory to God, not to the people. Amen. Because without the glory of God, without God giving his benefit, he would not be able to complete his assignment God had put him under. The assignment he had gave him. Amen. I'm under the assignment. I'm under the assignment. He said, because Paul had been assigned to preach the gospel of Jesus Christ. But what is the gospel of Jesus Christ? He said, I have been assigned. That's my assignment. To preach the gospel of Jesus Christ. But what is the gospel of Jesus Christ? You might ask. Amen. I'm gonna tell you what John says it is. And we say it all the time. I got it on the front of my truck at home. John 3:16-17. This is the gospel. For God so loved the world that he gave his only begotten son, that whoever believes in him shall not perish, but have everlasting life. For God did not send his son into the world to condemn the world, but that the world through him might be saved. He who believes in him is not condemned, but he who does not believe is condemned already, because he had not believed in the name of the only begotten Son of God. Here is the gospel. And Paul said, I have preached the gospel. That is my assignment, to preach the gospel. He's preaching Jesus Christ. That's all our assignment is, you call the ministry, is to preach the gospel of Jesus Christ. That God sent his son down this earth to die for me. Yeah. On Calvary Hill, he sent his son down to die for me. Because he loved God, loved me that much. Yes. That he gave me his son, Jesus Christ. He will go up on Calvary Hill and die for me in my sin. If I believe that Jesus is the Son of God and he died for me, that's the gospel. That's God. And he died for me so I wouldn't have an eternal death, but I might have eternal life. Yeah. And I'm going to believe in him because I don't want to be condemned. I believe on Jesus Christ, so I will not be condemned. I don't have to face death. I don't have to face him. But I believe on the name of the Lord. If you have believed on the name of the Lord, you shall be saved. Yeah. If you believe on the name of the Lord, you shall be filled with the Holy Ghost. If you believe in the name of the Lord, there's nothing that can draw you away from Christ. If you believe on the name of the Lord, hallelujah to the Lamb. But that's the gospel. That's the gospel we preach. That's the gospel we live. That if you have believed on that name, if you have believed on that name, you shall be saved. I thank you, Lord.
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0: 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We welcome you in the name of our Lord and Savior, Jesus Christ.
1: 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May the love of God, the grace of our Lord Jesus Christ, and the fellowship of the Holy Spirit rest upon you. 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

0: America is turning 250, and now it's time to vote for your favorite patriotic photo in JJ977's Red, White, and You Photo Contest. 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

0: America is turning 250, and now it's time to vote for your favorite patriotic photo in JJ977's Red, White, and You Photo Contest. 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
3: 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It appears by its own numbers, the U.S. government seems insolvent. It's reported that the Treasury shows about $6 trillion in assets and over $47 trillion in liabilities. Add it all up, and it looks like the U.S. owes more than $130 trillion it doesn't have. 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
1: 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Merriweather, local entrepreneur and former Harlem Globetrotter, and Jerry Reese, former general manager of the New York Giants. 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

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I know this is something I gotta do, but that don't mean I want to. What I'm trying to say is that I love you. I feel like this is coming to an end, and it's better for me to

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Merriweather, local entrepreneur and former Harlem Globetrotter, and Jerry Reese, former general manager of the New York Giants. 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You do not have to be a golfer to attend. 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